0: and I like to sort of go through the book to make sure that it's something that might interest you. I know you, Mr. and Mrs. America. I know this will interest you, and he's been spending a lot of his career in Canada. There's a lot of people who listen to this program in Canada. Canada's fallen apart. They used to have some great prime ministers up in Canada. They really did. Harper was one example. There were others, too. But, you know, you got this Trudeau, now you got this Carney guy. Really two disasters, absolute disasters. And I think this suicidal empathy defines them perfectly. It really does. And I also think maybe it's a little more than suicidal empathy. I think these people are ideologically stuck. And I know what the professor would say. Well, that's the same thing. You can still be, suicidal empathy and be ideologically stuck. And he's right. They're ideologically stuck. And for a lot of people, there's no getting through to them. But you know what? You can't get through to everybody. If you can get through to a percentage, that's pretty good, too. All right. We've got a lot more. The Power Hour is next. Grab your copy of Suicidal Empathy, Amazon.com. I want to salute all the heroes out there. And I'll see you tomorrow. Have a wonderful...
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5: The U.S. military launching fresh strikes. I'm Kevin Uretsky, Fox News. The Pentagon today targeting southern Iran with so-called defensive strikes, according to CENTCOM. Fox News has learned the latest strikes not an effort to break the fragile ceasefire with Tehran. Meanwhile, President Trump speaking on Memorial Day at Arlington National Cemetery, honoring fallen U.S. service members.
6: In 250 years, America's heroes have saved more lives, freed more captives, accomplished more good, and spread more hope than any other people at any time in the history of the world.
5: In particular, the president taking time today to praise the 13 Americans killed during Operation Epic Fury in Iran. Meanwhile, the president also claimed on social media today that peace talks with Iran were proceeding nicely, but the Iranians not as upbeat.
7: Despite some optimism.

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3: Barack will never allow you to go back to your lives as usual. Uninvolved, uninformed.
4: Yes. Barack will never allow us to go back to our lives as usual. Right. They are not missed. Well, I do have a, I've got a Michelle Obama soundbite today. Big Mike, as she is broadly known. And apparently trouble in paradise over there. You can have all the oceanfront mansions in the world. You can have tens of millions of dollars in the bank for doing nothing for Netflix. And still have a terrible marriage. Terrible, horrible, awful marriage year after year after year. Just awful. And Big Mike said it. She said it. It's a podcast. Everything's a podcast, isn't it? You know what? After I'm done with this radio show, you know what happens to it? It's a podcast. Everything's a podcast. And we got, we do have Michelle Obama. We've got, never allow you to go back to your lives. I didn't see that one coming. Uninvolved, never allow you to go back to your lives as usual. That's something. A fundamental transformation of America. The chronically unhappy. You know, they're not happy unless they're not happy. And, remember the old adage your grandmother used to use, misery loves company. And they are misery incarnate. Extraordinary people. They're the left. I've got a story about the left driving in today. I had an experience with the left that I want to share with you in just a moment. We do have updates for you on Iran. There is a military conflict going with the Islamic Revolution, the world's number one terror organization, have been for a half a century, almost 47 years. And the Democrat Party, they're on the sides of the Ayatollah. And the next Ayatollah. Oh, you see the next Ayatollah, the son of the Ayatollah? He is filthy rich. Do you see this? He is a real estate tycoon in London, England, because London is essentially now one of the Emirates. They should call it the Emirate. And London Stan, as it's known. And the would-be successor to the now deceased Ayatollah, who's the son of the Ayatollah, the deceased Ayatollah. He turns out he's a real estate tycoon in London, England, worth a great deal of money. Not as much as Nancy Pelosi, but a great deal of money, and I want to share that with you. Also yesterday at the United Nations, the Security Council, and then more broadly the United Nations, they adopted a resolution condemning Iran. And it's kind of an amazing story. Iran has been raining death down on their Arab neighbors, their Muslim neighbors, their Arab neighbors. And yesterday, Bahrain at the Bahrain, lovely Bahrain, Manama, Bahrain, been there. And Bahrain, they introduced a thing at the United Nations as though it means anything at all, but it's symbolic anyway. And they said they wanted to condemn Iran for raining death down upon them, which they have done and they have been doing and they will likely continue to do. And their other Arab neighbors, the other Muslim neighbors. And it turned out they broke a record. They broke a record. The number of people at the United Nations that voted to condemn Iran yesterday. It broke a record, not just condemning Iran, but for agreement at the United Nations. It's a unique moment, an interesting moment. Yes, it is. Mm-mm-mm. And in New York, I don't know if you saw this, but the news media lost it. I didn't even see it, and I see everything. But the New York City, they had a vigil for the Ayatollah, for the killed Ayatollah. And you'll never guess what happened. It turned into violence because they're terrorists. That's the thing about these guys, like the bomb-throwing lunatics in New York City and all that. But we've got that. Mm-mm-mm. And the news media, the Democrats, are Americans still welcome in Europe? Huh? Mm? Huh? Are they? Because, you know, Trump, and it could be bad. But really, the problem is the left, and it's the left in America and every place else. In Spain, merry old España, you know, they have Caracas and those big fat guitars and things like that. Spain removes ambassador from Israel in protest of Iran war. Isn't that amazing? And that's they pulled their but they still have their ambassador in Iran, in Tehran, where they slaughtered tens of thousands of their own people. Spain, because they have a lefty prime minister there, pulling their prime minister because he hates the Jews. He's like a fascist. He might be the new Francisco Franco, this person. And so they pull their ambassador from Israel, but not from Iran, where they just slaughtered tens of thousands of their own people at gunpoint because they're yearning to be free. Isn't that amazing? And in Spain, they said, well, looks like, you know, we're not friends with Israel anymore. So Israel bombed them. Just kidding. That's just a little joke. They haven't really yet. Just great. Yeah, and I went and I looked up the Spanish ambassador, the ambassador from Spain to Tehran. And he's having a nice time. They hate the Jews or something like that, isn't it? And there was a funny story yesterday by ABC News, kind of funny. FBI warns Iran aspired to attack California with drones in retaliation for war. Huh. And isn't that amazing? And then CBS decided they would pursue the story, and you'll never guess what happened. Remarkable things. I'll share that with you coming up. We got gasoline prices. And the Democrats, that means the news media, they're up in arms about gasoline prices because gasoline prices went up a bit. They started quite low. News media always leaves that out. And then I did something crazy. Let's compare gasoline prices at their new higher rate per gallon to Joe Biden's normal presidency and Barack Obama's just everyday Barack Obama. You know, they all want us to stop driving cars. They want gasoline to be excessively expensive, like in California, so that we'll stop driving, and then they will slow the rise of the oceans because they have Zeus-like powers. They're godlike in the old. That's extraordinary stuff. These people, just extraordinary. And why do they hate the Jews so much? And then they go around and call everybody Nazis. What's up with that? And Cuba, you know, it's a communist country about 90 miles off the coast of Florida. And there are commies there, and everybody tries to escape the voluntary departure of one of their captives, one of their citizens, is termed an escape. But I've got an update for you. What's going on there? With no food, no electricity, no medical care, Cubans are asking for God's help and to bring us Donald Trump. And honestly, Cuba may be next on Donald Trump's list of things to do. He's got a to-do list on the Resolute desk in the Oval Office written on a Post-it. And one of them might be free Cuba. He's got free Iran, 92 million people out of free Cuba. Isn't that amazing? And the Democrats and the left, you know, the Democrats and the left. And Canada is a very lefty country because it's full of people that call themselves liberals. And there's an extraordinary story out of Canada. They have, and I've talked about it once or twice here, but only in passing. Canada has assisted suicide. So if you are, let's say you're terminally ill and it's not fun at all, you can go into them and they'll put you to sleep, like in Soylent Green, you know, and then they turn you into a food product of chips, and that feeds the population. But Canada, listen to this, Canada set to pass 100,000 assisted suicide deaths. All right. They've been doing the assisted suicide thing. The 10th anniversary is coming up. They're going to celebrate the anniversary of large scale government assisted suicide. And here's the thing. They're about to reach the threshold. More people killed by the government there, put to sleep, than they lost in World War II, than Canada lost in World War II. That's part of it. And listen, I found this one. I got this at Newsmax, a friend at Newsmax yesterday. Canada and their assisted suicide, they're breaking records with their assisted suicide program. And I came home after Newsmax. I told my best girl about it in the kitchen. And she said, oh, yeah, I saw the other day that Canada is now euthanizing more people than they are dogs. That's right. They, you know, they put dogs down when dogs are bad or dogs are sick or whatever. But they're putting down, and that's what they call putting down people. They're putting down, they're euthanizing. They don't really call it putting down. They're euthanizing more people in Canada than dogs. So my dog got so sad, we had to bring in the dog and have put down. Oh, my poor wife. Had to bring in my wife and have her put down. And in Canada, in Canada, they're putting down more people than they are dogs. And they're about to pass the number of people that they lost in World War II fighting the Nazis, and the Japanese, too. You know, it was a global war. It was a world war. It was World War II. Isn't that amazing? Yes, sir. Just great stuff. And Dr. Jill Biden, who's not a doctor at all, but she's on The View, a heck of a doctor. She ought to be the Surgeon General because they're just dumber than rocks at The View. And they make millions of dollars for a year for being as dumb as they are. It's good to be a Democrat, isn't it? It's the end of civilization. But again, it's the left. Everywhere you look, it's the left. The euthanizing more people than dogs, it's the left. In Cuba, no food, no electricity, no medical care. And they're asking for Trump to come in. That's because of the left. It's all because of the left. The bomb-throwing, mentally ill. Let's make some Molotov cocktails, go throw them into the Jewish governor's mansion in Pennsylvania. That's the left. You know, if conservatives had been doing just that much over the last few years, I think conservatives might have a reputation in the news media, and it would be a negative reputation. But for Democrats, nothing. It just washes right off at the end of every day. Extraordinary stuff. They shot Donald Trump once, tried to shoot him a second time, shot Steve Scalise, tried to wipe out a whole Republican baseball team with a Chinese combat assault rifle in a suicide attack. They're self-immolating all over the place. We've got a series of anti-Semitic attacks in San Francisco, in New York, in San Jose. Democrats violently attacking Jewish people because they're very severely mentally ill. Just extraordinary stuff. Now, with that said, I want to just to warm you up on a few of the stories we have today. And the English, they're doing away with all of their traditions because they're becoming an Islamist country in England. They're doing away basically with the House of Lords, at least with the Lords in the House of Lords. So you can't really call it the House of Lords anymore. But that's an extraordinary thing. We've got that. But I've got to share with you something that I have. I'm going to go to a photograph that I shot with my telephone. My phone has a camera in it. Have you seen this? Yeah, it's extraordinary. Because of the patriarchy. Extraordinary. But I was driving in today, and there was an automobile in front of me. It's raining here, kind of a rainy day. And I was driving in, and there's a car in front of me, and there's traffic, of course. And the car is a Honda Civic, and it has a Washington, D.C. license plate, and a few years old. And there's a bumper sticker on it, and the bumper sticker says, it's a pink bumper sticker, and it says, "Don't honk, !" I'm already crying. Don't honk, I'm already crying, is what it says. And I laughed just a little bit, and I said, oh, you know, this has got to be a white liberal woman. I know that there's about a 100% chance this is a white liberal woman. And I thought, there's traffic in all the lanes, and I couldn't get there right away. And I thought, of course, it could be any Democrat man, too, because they're all transgender. I don't know if you know this, but they're all engaging in gender self-mutilation and things like that. But don't honk, I'm already crying. And finally, a couple blocks, and this person got into the left turn lane in front of me. So I was able, and the light was turning red, so I was able to pull up alongside this Honda Civic with the don't honk, I'm already crying bumper sticker. And I pulled up alongside, and you'll never guess, there was a white liberal woman in the driver's seat. There was a white liberal woman, and I had to stop because there was a red light, and I was parked right next to this woman, a white liberal woman, with don't honk, I'm already crying. And guess what? She was crying. She was actually crying. I pulled up alongside of her on the right side of her vehicle. She's turning left in the left turn lane, and she had a white hanky, and she was literally dabbing both eyes going back and forth from one eye to the other. She was sitting in the driver's seat crying and dabbing the tears off her face. Don't Honk, I'm Already Crying. And I laughed. Of course I laughed. What else would I do? And she didn't look over to catch me laughing, which was a little bit disappointing, but that was okay because she seemed very sad. She seemed very sad, given that she was crying, openly sobbing in her car while driving, trying to turn left. I suspect maybe she only turns left. She might have to turn left. She never turns right. She only turns left. Don't Honk, I'm Already Crying. And the satisfaction that she granted me this morning to pull alongside of her and find that she was actively crying while driving in the rain, which makes it a little better. Just extraordinary. She was a liberal. We're at 888-630-9625.
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13: All right, let's go to the telephones. I want to get to the Texas Democrat, Maureen Galindo, because she says she wants to imprison in internment camps, concentration camps, American Zionists. Not that she's a fascist or anything. Let's go to the phones, Michael. Let's go to Scott, calling from Louisville, Kentucky. Scott, you're on the Chris Plant Show.
14: Hey, Chris Plant. How are you?
13: I'm very well, Scott. Well, how are you? How's everything in Louisville?
14: Well, it's a Democrat ran, and just lost, and not really great for America. But I feel like I'm kind of in a I'm all alone here. I met with a guy named Chris Meyer, who wrote a book based on the Naked Communist years ago. Uh-huh. And his is called The Naked Truth. Anyway, what I'm concerned about, all these people that are in, or that somebody is paying for them to be in these political positions, don't know their job. So who teaches them their job but are enemies? If America loses, who wins? Communist Russia and Communist China. So my viewpoint, and I tell everybody, Iran has been used by Communist China and Communist Russia as the cobra. You know, look at me, I'm scary, I'll bite. But all of this is being guided by the pythons, which are, you know, they slip in, sneak, and slowly squeeze you to death. And that's what our country has become, is guided by people that, you know, the only people that our intelligence agencies have in common with are people from other intelligence agencies.
13: So much to say if

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1: All right, and we have returned. Now, I'd like to talk about what Scott called in from Louisville, Kentucky, where they had a lot of big political goings on yesterday. Big stuff going on. President Trump, the big winner. Republican Party, the big winner. America, the big winner, and that means Western civilization itself, which is under assault, as it for so long has been. And the Democrat Party is really leading the charge. They don't lead much, but they lead the charge against civilization and against the United States of America. But Scott said, you know, if we lose, who wins? The United States of America loses, who wins? The reality is that we, the United States of America, are the greatest country in the world. And we're the vanguard, obviously. And we're the vanguard against all evildoers on planet Earth, as we have been since World War II, certainly. And then the Pax Americana of post-World War II. And the creation of NATO, which has perhaps outlived its usefulness, but then again, maybe not, because Putin is a communist and a former KGB officer, and he's the head of the old communist country. It was the USSR. He grew up in the KGB and the Soviet Union. President Trump crushed them and President Reagan crushed them and destroyed them. And Scott, you know, Scott raises a very important question. If we lose, as the Democrats are fighting for, then who wins? And Scott talked about the Russians, the Putin, commies, left, the communists in China, Xi Jinping, a ricochet rabbit, and all the communists there, and their military and their ballistic missiles and their nuclear weapons and they're communists, and that's bad. And then Scott pointed out correctly that if you look at Iran, Iran is really a proxy state, radical Islamic jihadi terrorists here to murder the world and use nuclear weapons paid for by Barack Obama, because he might as well be Vladimir Putin or Xi Jinping. He's not on Team America, not by a long shot. And if the United States were to lose, and that could be defined in a variety of ways, then the winners would be evil, the evildoers of the world. And that would be Xi Jinping, the regime that has killed more people than any organization, any group of people in the history of the world. They've murdered 50 million to 75 million of their own people. They have exported warfare in various forms. The communists in Moscow and Vlad the Impaler Putin, who grew up under that regime, murdered tens of millions of their own people and, of course, exported war everywhere, Korea, Vietnam, Africa, Latin America. And the goal is to take over the world so that they could enslave the world with, you know, bull whips. And that's kind of why the Democrats want to bring that back. They love slavery and bull whips and concentration camps. They love concentration camps and all that. So Scott is 100% correct. 100% correct. And honestly, and he's talking about who's paying for all this this madness, the Chinese communists, Putin, the communist KGB guy. It's the axis of evil, Scott. And what's happening now on planet Earth is that, you know, the United States has been the shield against totalitarianism, which is slavery, since certainly World War II and the post-World War II Pax Americana, as I mentioned. And the left is here to tear down the ability of the United States of America to be the vanguard of free people everywhere. The slavers are Xi Jinping and Vlad the Impaler Putin and of course, the Ayatollahs. They got the Gayatollah now. He might be a cross-dresser. He might be an incel. Could be an incel. Like the Democrat kids that shot up the Trump-hating, Vance-hating teenagers that shut up the mosque a couple of days ago in San Diego. And then they shut up themselves. So that was instant results there. But never mind that. Scott is correct that there is a new Cold War on planet Earth. And it is now the commies. It's the Red-Green Coalition. And I don't know, you've seen these. Where was that, Michael? That was in Canada, where the red-green fists was spray-painted on the wall. And they're spray painting them all over the place, the red green fist. And that's the coalition, the red being the communists and the lefties from Xi Jinping and China to Vlad the Impaler and Russia, the former Soviet Union, in coalition with Iran, which is, of course, the green and the red-green coalition goes way back to the 1972 Olympics in Munich, where the Islamists took over and murdered all the Jews, which the Democrats are doing now, and working hard, concentration camps and all that stuff. And the left, you know, the Hitler's party was the National Socialist German Workers' Party. That is to say, they were the Socialist Workers' Party of Germany. And we knew they were national. In fact, they became international over time, didn't they? Didn't they, Michael? They suddenly became international. So it's all that stuff. But Scott is 100% correct. What happens if the United States loses and the Democrats are now our worst enemy and the best ally of Iran is the Democrat Party in the United States of America, most important ally for the rise of radical Islam. You know, they crashed the planes into those buildings in New York and all that. I remember it well. I was at the Pentagon that day. But the Democrat Party is now the red-green coalition. And wherever these fists, I think it was in Montreal, not Montreal, Vancouver, and the red-green fist being spray-painted, graffitied on the wall. And somebody went around and painted an obscene shape going through the fists of the red-green fist. And it's always a fist. That's a anger and violence, a symbol of anger and violence. And the Democrats are right at home with all that, because they're angry, they're violent, they hate everybody, just like the guys that shot up the mosque in San Diego a couple of days ago. Those guys hate everybody. They're just kind of run-of-the-mill Democrats is what they are. Scott is asking maybe the most important question on Earth right now. There is a new Cold War, and it's not even cold. There's a hot war going on with Iran. They're looking to build an arsenal of nuclear weapons on top of intercontinental ballistic missiles, funded by the Democrat Party in the United States to a very large extent, and backed by the communists and by, you know, Barack Hussein Obama, who was mentored as a teenager by Frank Marshall Davis, a proud card-carrying member of the Communist Party in the United States of America. And then it's the red-green coalition all over again. And Barack Obama coming to billions and billions of dollars, pallets full of cash, not even American dollars, they were euros, shrink-wrapped on pallets, rolling off the back of cargo planes, Barack Obama sending him money, knowing that they will use that money to murder us by the millions. And the communists, pig dog Hussein, he decided that the best thing for America, and then the New York Times agreed with him and CNN agreed, oh, this is so great. They're spinning centrifuges and enriching uranium. And, oh, they're only going to use it for peaceful purposes, for energy, notwithstanding they're one of the most oil-rich countries on Earth and in the history of the world. These hypocrites, the morons, but they're worse than that. They're loathsome, murderous criminals. They're the left. They murdered 100 million people last century in the name of free health care. And they think Cuba has better health care than we had here. And our health care was much better before Obama fixed that. And we call it Obamacare. And now all they do is complain about health care. Oh, we got to fix it. You just fixed it at a cost of trillions of dollars and millions of lives, you ridiculous pigs. God, they're amazing, aren't they? Great question, Scott, and keep asking the question and keep thinking about it, because it is a variation on the old Cold War. But the axis of evil is Putin and Xi Jinping, Russia and China. Sound familiar? You got North Korea on their side of the fence, Cuba on their side of the fence. Democrats are still trying to save communism in Cuba, literally. Barack Obama went down there and posed with portraits and wall-sized murals of Che Guevara, who would have killed him because Che Guevara was a horrible racist. And I've had this conversation many times with Democrats, with liberals. You say Che Guevara, which is true, was a horrible racist and a mass murderer, of course, in the name of free health care. And Democrats look confused when you say Che Guevara was a racist. And they rub their chins and they say, the women pull the hair down on their chins, the Democrat women, and they say, well, did he hate white people? Because that would make it okay, because he was Latinx, you know, he's Latinx. He's Latinx, and just amazing stuff. So it's okay to be racist if you're against white people in America. The Democrat Party is the Soviet Union living among us. They're the updated 21st century version of the Soviet Union in the Cold War. Just amazing stuff. But thank you, Scott. I'm sorry we hit the wall with you there. But now let's get to the next Democrat, because these people, there is a woman running for the House of Representatives. She's a Democrat. She's in Texas. Here is the here's the story from the Fox News Channel. The headline is: Texas Democrat Maureen Galindo. Maureen Galindo, is she deportable? Could we deport her? Faces backlash for pledging to imprison, quote, American Zionists at ICE facility. Representative Jared Moskowitz, a Democrat who is Jewish, called it the first current political candidate suggesting concentration camps for American Jews. Concentration camps for American Jews. But it goes beyond that, because she says American Zionists. I'm an American Zionist. I'm an American. I believe Israel has a right to exist. It's obviously the only place they're safe. They're not safe in New York anymore, because too many Democrats are bloodthirsty goblins. But remarkable stuff. Jeez Louise. Can you say that on the radio? I think you can. Here's the Fox News Channel. A Democratic House candidate from Texas is fielding criticism. Oh, no, poor her. From some, even in her own party, after she pledged to send American Zionists to a facility currently being used to detain undocumented immigrants. That is to say, illegal aliens and illegal alien gang members and human traffickers and child sex traffickers and drug traffickers. You know, people who have broken all kinds of laws. By the way, illegal immigration is illegal. The Democrat Party is against the United States of America. But listen to this. Here's the Democrat who wants to be a member of the House of Representatives, and Galindo. She's dangerous, but not very bright. Here it is. In an Instagram post, Maureen Galindo said she would turn the, quoting now, Carnes ICE Detention Center into a prison for American Zionists and former ICE officers for human trafficking. Now, the Democrat Party is human trafficking, child sex trafficking. They're defending the human traffickers. They've been fighting now for years for, in favor of, human trafficking and human traffickers and child sex traffickers and drug traffickers. And we were having 100,000 Americans die of fatal drug overdoses each year. That's more than we had killed in the Vietnam War and the Korean War combined in a single year, fatal drug overdoses. And the Democrats are fighting hammer and sickle in favor of the drug traffickers and beyond. Just amazing stuff. Instagram post last week, the Carnes ICE detention facility for a detention center, a prison. These are her words now. For American Zionists like me, Irish Catholic, and former ICE officers for human trafficking. They're the ones who have fought against and stopped, to some degree or another at least, human trafficking. And this Democrat, typical, perfectly typical Democrat, wants to imprison law enforcement for enforcing the laws as passed by Congress. And the Democrats want to make her a member of the House of Representatives. Galindo, listen to this, a sex therapist, I can only imagine, and housing activist. How can you be a housing activist? That's kind of weird. Are you actively building houses? Is running for a seat in the newly redrawn 35th Congressional District in Texas, facing Johnny Garcia in a primary runoff. I think she's got to win. Maureen Galindo is going to win this, right? Galindo's runoff campaign has also drawn attention amid reports that a mystery super PAC, which has ties to Republicans, has spent heavily in Democratic primaries to boost progressive candidates viewed as easier in the general election to defeat. And the Democrats have been doing this for years and years. But now if the Republicans should do it, suddenly it'll be big news, because our news media is the most corrupt institution in America. Just amazing. According to the New York Times, the group, and of course it's the New York Times saying, oh, Republicans are promoting her. She's the Democrat candidate. I guess Republicans can promote the Democrat candidate in the Democrat race if they want, taking a page from the Democrat Party's communist, Nazi, fascist playbook, which they've been doing for years. So according to the New York Times, the group, it's called Lead Left PAC, Lead Left PAC, promoted Galindo in mailers, highlighting her support for dismantling ICE. That's a big Democrat program because they love crime. And impeaching President Donald Trump as Republicans look to hold their narrow House majority. So, wait a minute, the group that they say has ties to the Republican Party is called Lead Left PAC, and they promote Democrat candidates, and the New York Times lies about everything. So just amazing stuff. Her remarks, which have been called anti-Semitic by critics, they don't want to go on any limbs here, that they're going to put internment camps, concentration camps, as they've been known in the past, and fill them with Zionists. Now, I've got two sound bites of her. We got to take a quick one, and I got two sound bites of this Democrat who's honestly, she should be wearing an armband. She's another Eva Braun of the Democrat Party. They got a lot of Eva Brauns. And I've got sound bites from her coming right up. Amazing stuff. We've got politics from the primary elections across the country yesterday. President Trump, there's so much going on. I actually texted Michael this morning, Michael Piercy this morning. I said, honestly, how much stuff do we have? We've got so much stuff. So much stuff. We are at 888-630-9625. When did the Democrat Party become the American Nazi Party? Concentration camps for Jews and other Zionists. You don't even have to be a Jew. You could be anything. Said their friends, their forebears, the Nargis. They did the same thing. It wasn't just the Jews. They killed lots of people. The left, like the Democrats in San Diego that attacked the mosque, they kind of hate everybody.
2: Hold the fort. He hated Jews.
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1: Oh no, the Pride Festival is off in Arlington. And with so little time to, it's only 3 weeks to plan what you're going to do for lunch that day. Let's go back to the telephones, Michael. Let's go to Thomas, calling from the once great Commonwealth of Virginia. 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
2: Good morning.
1: Hey, Thomas. How are you?
2: Oh, I'm fine. I've been enjoying your opening dialogue for the last, I guess, 10 years or so.
1: Oh, thank you.
2: It's almost like a salvo of information that you got to know.
1: Yeah, it really is, isn't it? Things everyone should know.
2: I'm really concerned about all this stuff going on in Iraq, and of course everybody is. But it's almost the Democrats have been bought off in entirety, all the foreign money, especially from George Soros, buying off state attorney generals for over the last 10 years or so.
1: Yeah.
2: And they're so guilty of taking advantage of the insider trading to get massive amounts of money, and it takes them about 2 or 3 terms to be able to learn how to do all this and make all this extra money.
1: Apparently,
2: it used to be outlawed, and occasionally they cut back and stop again, but they always return to insider trading, and it's certainly a high reason to have term limits. Nobody should be in office for over 6 years in one place. That's for sure, and that goes for every employee in any government position.
1: Well, I got to tell you, you covered a lot of territory there, and it's true, Iran being front page news, there, George Soros being very, very anti-American.
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4: A military response. I'm Paul Stevens, Fox News. U.S. forces conducting self-defense strikes in southern Iran today. This coming from CENTCOM. U.S. Central Command targets included missile launch sites and Iranian boats attempting to lay mines. This as President Trump promises a deal with Iran will address its nuclear program, claiming it'll be stronger than the nuclear deal negotiated under the Obama White House. Fox's Jeff Paul in Dubai.
5: The framework is said to be 90% to 95% complete. Iran would reportedly give up its stockpile of enriched uranium, stop enriching it, and help reopen the strait, and agree to broader regional ceasefire. In exchange, Iran would get sanction relief, a gradual easing of the U.S. blockade, and broader economic normalization. Iran's President Masoud Pezeshkian says any negotiation will not compromise the country's dignity and pride. Now, President Trump also says that if they do get this deal between the U.S. and Iran across the line, that he would like to see more countries in the Middle East sign up for the Abraham Accords and normalize their relations with Israel.
4: And that's Fox's Jeff Paul, a senior U.S. official telling Fox News Hezbollah has ignored repeated requests to stop firing at Israel, including a recent ultimatum. Of course, this Monday, Memorial Day, ceremonies and events were held all around the country honoring fallen military members. This is President Trump participated in the annual wreath-laying ceremony at the Tomb of the Unknown Soldier at Arlington National Cemetery. Secretary of War Pete Hegseth.
6: With every salute, with every ceremony, with every parade, with every prayer, every day and every year, we remember.
4: And the U.S. Army started burying Civil War dead at the Arlington site back in 1864. 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
7: History isn't just in textbooks. 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

0: Beer Red Eye Radio. He's Eric Carlin. I'm Gary McNamara. Well, the moral of the last segment is the Republicans should keep running ads of politicians in their own words. But
1: yeah,
0: normally I do this at the end of an hour, but I just saw this and it relates to the Memorial Day weekend.
1: Yeah.
0: But the Babylon Bee's lead headline shows the Chuck Schumer picture. Remember from last year?
1: Yeah, for the raw burger that already had cheese on it.
0: Right, the raw burger thing.
1: Yeah.
0: And there's a picture of it and it says, the lead headline of the Babylon Bee, Chuck Schumer celebrates Memorial Day alone as all of last year's guests are dead from E. coli. Senator Chuck Schumer reportedly spent Memorial Day alone with his thoughts after having killed all of his backyard barbecue guests.
1: I love that. That's funny.
0: I know. That was still. Yeah. That was one of the funniest things ever happened last year, wasn't it?
1: Yeah. Just how no one on his end caught that.
0: Right, I know.
1: Wow.

0: He's Eric Cronin. I'm Gary McNamara. You know what's funny about the oligarchy tour? What's it called? Stop the Oligarchy?
1: Yes, yeah, Stop the Oligarchs.
0: What I find so humorous about it, you know, Bernie Sanders and then bringing Plattner on. Plattner last week, who talked about the fact that the other side, people that disagree with him, want private property gone. Well, that's actually the concept of what he believes.
1: Yeah.
0: And then the whole concept of oligarch came from the downfall of the Soviet Union.
1: Yes.
0: The Soviet Union is responsible for the modern day oligarch.
1: Exactly.
0: Wow.
2: How did I lose weight? And I did lean right here. I did. I love this stuff. 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
13: How did I lose weight? 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I love this stuff. 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True story, I never minded being 235, but you know what minded? My knees that were falling apart and my back. 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
17: This is America in the Morning from Westwood One. Good morning, I'm John Trout. It's Tuesday, May 26th, 2026. Here's what's coming up on America in the Morning.
18: The U.S. military launches what they call self-defense strikes on targets in Iran. I'm John Stolness in Washington.
19: A new controversy perks up at a nice facility in New Jersey.
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1: The primary runoff today in Texas comes months after Republicans did a controversial congressional redistricting to help the GOP win more House seats in November in Texas. It's led other states to redistrict also to help Democrats and Republicans. South Carolina may finalize its plan today.
2: Over the weekend, a plan to redistrict the state's congressional map made it through a second reading in the South Carolina State Senate. Today, a third and final reading is expected. And agreement on a map that eliminates the state's one Democratic district held by James Clyburn could happen by tonight. It's not a done deal. Early voting in the June primaries begins today, and absentee ballots have already been sent out. When several Republican senators initially voted against returning to debate redistricting after their session ended in May, one of them, Senator Shane Massey, called redistricting risky and said it could backfire, resulting in votes for two Democratic representatives rather than just one. Jessica Rosenthal, Fox News.
1: On Wall Street, stocks could make big gains after a long holiday weekend on top of Friday's surge that lifted the Dow to a record high close. In the NBA playoffs, the Knicks keep winning. It's 11 straight games now, sweeping their way into the finals.
3: The New York Knicks advanced to the NBA Finals for the first time in 27 years when they beat the Cavaliers in Cleveland last night, 130-93. Six consecutive double-digit road wins in these playoffs by the Knicks, who one season ago lost in the Eastern Conference Finals and then fired head coach Tom Thibodeau and replaced him with Mike Brown.
4: Obviously, this opportunity came up, and you know, from afar, I just felt that this team was ready.
3: New York will wait around for the championship round to begin. The finals start June 3rd. Today is May 26th. The Western Conference Finals tie two games apiece between the reigning champion Thunder and the Spurs. They play Game 5 tonight in Oklahoma City. Whoever wins this series will have home court advantage in the finals versus the Knicks.
1: That's Fox's Jared Max. On the ice, Carolina beat Montreal in overtime 3-2, giving the Hurricanes a 2-1 lead in the NHL Eastern Conference Final. I'm Dave Anthony. This is Fox News.
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0: Welcome to another Health and Wealth Show with David Ernest. I'm your host, Matthew, and we're coming in with the Eagles today, the long run.
1: Yeah, you know, we're going to talk about what could happen to our dollar in the long run.
0: Not just
1: the short run, but the long run. And that affects everything that we do. All of our retirement money, all of our futures. What's happening? What will happen in the long run? And I want to talk a little bit right now about what's happening right now. Hopefully it's the short run and not the long run. And that is the risk and rewards of de-dollarization. We're seeing it happen right now, right before our eyes. It's happening in the Strait of Hormuz. Where? Why? How? Well, the fall in the dollar's dominance as a reserve has been going on for years. We know that. But there's other wannabe currencies that are trying to take its place. Of course, you've got the Japanese yen. You've got the cryptocurrencies. They're not as strong in depth as the dollar. You're seeing some of these things where they're trying to say, oh, we're going to use stable coins for the cryptos. And for you folks that think I'm speaking Greek, you better not turn out so meek, because I'm not speaking Greek. I'm speaking the world of currency today. Okay? These are the things that the young people are learning. And as old folks, we need to get in gear, because change is a-coming. Change is a-coming, and it's not the change in your pocket. It's going away. Just think about it. They quit making pennies, right?
0: They did.
1: That's one form of de-dollarization in a way. The Strait of Hormuz is effectively one of the main centers of geopolitics right now. I mean, why? Because the global economy has been flinching every time Iran flexes its military muscle to block or allow passage of oil. Yeah. And with every threat and everything going on, why are they using these words and these threats? Well, de-dollarization. Yes. What are they asking for? To give for people to pass through. In other words, to get through that strait, you've got to pay the fee. It's a hostage. It's a hostage situation. You know, option A, for example, or option one, pay $2 million in Chinese yen. That's not a dollar. That's a Chinese yen.
0: Yeah.
1: That's de-dollarization. Option B, pay $2 million in crypto, you know, whatever the crypto is. Many, many ships are passing through. We don't have any record of how much money they're picking up, but they have to pay in yen or crypto or something similar, but no dollar. The dollar is dead to them. Why would they do this? Because they're trying to make a point. They're trying to de-dollar. It's the de-dollarization of the world. As I've said in previous radio shows, in 1974, we made the dollar stronger. Richard Nixon, Henry Kissinger, the CIA, Saudi Arabia, OPEC, they all agreed to use the American dollar for all oil sales. So at that point in time, the American dollar was the reserve currency of the world, which meant that oil was our system backup. You know, we weren't on the gold standard anymore. We're not on the silver standard anymore. We were on the oil standard. Now, they're trying to erode, devalue the standard. If these Iranians, if these Chinese, if these Russians, if India, if Brazil, all these countries had their choices, they would destroy the American standard, the American dollar. They're not our friends. If they're not our friends, what are they?
0: Yeah, the enemy.
1: They're our enemy. And this is true. So the role of the U.S. dollar as the world's reserve currency is in trouble.
0: It's a scary thing to think.
1: Yes. You know, King of Saudi Arabia was involved with that, along with several others. But it was really a, I'll scratch your back, you scratch mine, quick pro, whatever you want to call it, with the Saudis and the rest of the folks, that we would be buying their oil at a really high rate. You know, in other words, have you ever read about, some folks have probably gone over to Saudi Arabia, Dubai, and all these different places. They're rich.
0: Oh, yeah.
1: They're rich. Look at the what they have. The average Saudi Arabian is rich. Same way in Kuwait. I've had people who told me, oh, I used to work in Kuwait. What's in Kuwait? Well, if you're a citizen of Kuwait or Saudi Arabia, you're automatically well off. You get all this stuff.
0: Wow.
1: But if you're not a citizen, they'll pay you a decent salary to be their employee. And so, you know, they don't want to do all the work. They want you to do the work, which I get that. But this did not help their inflation rate of the American dollar. It made us inflate out the wazoo because we're having to pay through the nose for what? Oil. And it just boils down to this. China, who is the largest consumer of oil, by the way.
0: Even larger than the U.S.
1: Absolutely.
0: Yeah.
1: Yes. They. I think they get. They're using about 17 million barrels a day.
0: Wow.
1: And the bulk of it, 37%, by the way, supposedly it's going through the Strait of Hormuz. And China pays for oil from Iran and Saudi Arabia in the UN. They use some Chinese money. That's not helping us anymore. Russia trades with them too. And India. Sometimes India pays in rubies, which is their currency.
0: Yeah.
1: So the petrodollar, or should I say our currency reserve backup, not gold, not silver, but now oil, is being challenged by what?
0: Foreign dollars.
1: The petroyuan.
0: Yeah.
1: In other words, the Chinese, mostly. The biggest, the ones that are using the most oil. Not us anymore. And so there's a lot of stuff being said now about we got to watch out for the Chinese. I can remember my dad always told me there's 1,000 of them to one of us. Now, those numbers are probably not exactly right, but he told me, he said, we're going to have to fight them someday. Yeah. I'm going, man, that's sort of a prejudiced thing to say. My father-in-law said the same thing. I'm going to have to fight.
0: These guys lived through wars. They lived through stuff. I mean, they saw the sea change, you know.
1: Now I'm seeing where they were coming from.
0: Yeah.
1: The handwriting's on the wall. It's coming to us all. No. And, of course, we already know that it's all going to be because probably of the Middle East. Why? Oil? Of course, gold's been going up and all these precious metals and all this stuff. you know, it's, but why would we use oil versus some precious metal for our reserves? Because of the value of it. Oil is our currency backup, the backup to our currencies. So if we are using petrodollars and all of a sudden they turn into petroyuan, Chinese money.
0: Yeah.
1: What do you think is going to happen? We lose value. The American dollar loses value. And
0: like an economic war.
1: Exactly. And if you remember, why did we have a war with Japan? Why in World War II did Japan declare war on us, snuck in, and bombed Hawaii?
0: They probably wanted our resources.
1: They had been cut off from oil. That's why.
0: Oh.
1: Yeah. Go look, read the history books. It's in there. They were not getting the oil, so they decided, okay. Of course, there was a, you know, a World War II was going on in the Europe at that time. But this pushed us into what? World War II?
0: Yes, it did.
1: And then all of a sudden, everybody declared war on us all at once. Japan, Hitler, and all of them. Would it happen again like this? Could it happen again like this? I mean, where all of a sudden there's just a world war? If it did, I fear the consequences would be worse than World War II. Why? Well, everyone knows why. Different kind of war. We have nuclear bombs now. We have hydrogen bombs now. We have all kinds of bombs. You know, it's just a different type of situation. So what's a person to do? Well, you're just going to have to do the best you can do. You're going to vote for who you think can do the best job. I understand why Donald Trump's the president now. We did not feel trustworthy to keep Biden in office. We couldn't trust Harris because all she did was cackle when she was asked questions.
0: Yeah.
1: Didn't really make a lot of sense. We had seen how Hillary would lie, and we knew that didn't really make sense. And they tried to lie about the Russian collusion, which was a terrible lie. They tried to keep us in place. And then Donald Trump said, hey, no more wars. You know, vote for me. Yep. Well, that's a little bit different.
0: Look what we got going.
1: Well, I know, but I mean, I get it. I mean, like he's in a kind of between a rock and a hard spot. I know there's a lot of geopolitical stuff going on with Israel. You know, here's the thing. What's the truth? What is really going on? Nobody really is telling us the truth. They didn't tell us the truth in the Iraqi war. They didn't tell us the truth in the Vietnam War. They did not tell us the truth. We knew in World War II what was going on. Everybody knew.
0: Yeah.
1: They were trying to take us over. But we didn't know the truth in Vietnam. We didn't know the truth in Korea. We didn't know the... No. We didn't, you know, domino theory? Uh-uh. I don't get that one. I don't believe that one anymore. It was over a resource. Vietnam, we know, was over the rubber tree. Just go check your history books if you can find it. It's in there somewhere. And we know that the war was over about the time that we could make tires.
0: Synthetically. Yeah.
1: And we know, you know, there's a lot of things that were going on in the Korean War. But why, all these wars now are resources. Why? Because the resources are what backs up our economies. We had the petrodollar. We still got a petrodollar somewhat. But everything is related to petro. Look at the Vietnam rubber trees. They had to be used in addition to oil to make tires. You know, why? Cars. Everybody wants a car. No, everybody. I look at the teenagers. By the time they get 15, 16 years old, they want a car. Can you blame them? Everybody else has a car. I'm not going to be on foot. No, sir. I've got to have a car. Because why? I got to have it. That's why. Because I'm not in the 1800s. And no, I don't care anything about buggies or mules or horses. Oh, for you folks that ride horses for fun, I get it. But is anybody out there riding a horse or plowing a garden? Well, maybe occasionally. But it's not from necessity. It's not what you're really living off of. Maybe you plant a garden with it. Maybe you don't. Most people are using garden tillers or tractors.
0: Right. It's a novelty now. Right.
1: Yeah.
0: Yeah.
1: Why does everyone need a car? To get around, to go to work, to have pleasure, go places, do things. It's the way of life. Now they're talking about electricity, electric cars, electric flying machines that they're calling flying cars. All this stuff's coming. How do you get electricity? Fossil fuels, most of the time. Coal, oil.
0: Yeah, it takes a lot of
1: gas.
0: Right.
1: Still making it. Still what makes electricity. Oh, yeah, you can use hydropower some. Yeah, I get that. But here's the thing. We haven't got away from oil yet. We haven't got away from fossil fuels yet. Until we can get away from fossil fuels, none of this is going to change. None of it. What is the answer? To get away from fossil fuels. That's it. But it's not happening fast enough. It's not going to happen fast. It may not ever happen at all. This is why you've got to be careful about what's going on with your money.
0: Yeah.
1: Now, if fusion, F-U-S-I-O-N, not fission, F-I-S-S-I-O-N, they're two different things. Nuclear fission is splitting the atom. Nuclear fusion is putting it together and, putting atoms together and releasing the energy. That is not radioactive the same way. It does not kill tissue the same way. This is why if we ever get the power of the sun, the energy of the sun, it could make a difference. We're not there yet. Can we get there? Maybe if we don't kill ourselves before we get there. But how far away? 100 years. 200 years, 1,000 years, I don't know, nowhere near the horizon. So this means we've got to live in the petro world, the de-dollarization threat of the world. I know we're going to have to take a break here in a minute, but I just want to say this. Matthew, how long have you gone before you put gas in your car?
0: I mean, topside, maybe 280, 300 miles. I drive a truck.
1: Well, so...
0: But I can fill it up and keep going. I mean, I don't have to sit there and recharge it like it's not an electric vehicle.
1: Right.
0: You know, I got to pay.
1: So do you look for the cheaper fuel before you fuel, or you just don't even pay any attention to it?
0: I mean, at this point, if there's a station right next to another one that's a penny or two less, I'll probably go to it, but... It's all expensive.
1: So what you're saying, you're willing to pay.
0: Well, yeah, I have to be.
1: Yeah, that's it.
0: I mean, what choice do I have?
1: We're stuck. The point I'm making is that we are stuck in the petrol world.
0: Yeah, you got that right.
1: We're stuck in the petrol world, which means we're stuck in the potential of de-dollarization, which means your dollar could catch on fire and burn like oil. Not in reality, but you know what I'm trying to say. You got to be careful. So you've got to completely look at this a different way. You got to look at how you can make your money grow and not lose it too.
0: Yeah.
1: Those are the two biggies, because if you're losing money, it's not growing. So you want to conserve what you've got and grow at the same time.
0: That's the idea.
1: The stock market doesn't do that. It goes up and down, up and down. So over longer periods of time, it can grow. But when you're older, this is difficult, very difficult to keep up with. What direction is it going now? What's going to happen in the next few weeks, next few months, next few years? So this is the reason why at Earnest Financial, we have a job. We have a job to keep you on track. We have a job to keep you from losing your assets. And we use products that cannot lose, guaranteed by insurance companies, that you won't lose your assets. And I know that we have some phone numbers.
0: Yeah.
1: We also have a website and various other things. We're also running a contest right now that if you call us and you have $50,000 or more, we'll give you $40 worth of coupons to go eat at the Texas Roadhouse. And no, you don't have to buy, but you do have to have a real appointment with us, not just a phone call talking about wanting an appointment. You got to have a good set down on the internet, in person, or either in person, come see us, either to have a Zoom meeting or a detailed phone meeting or a FaceTime meeting, some kind of real meeting.
0: Yeah.
1: And you need to be talking about at least $50,000 or more. You don't have to do business with us, but you got to be serious about looking at what we have to offer. If you do this, we're going to give you $40 to go eat at the Texas Roadhouse. But if we give you an opportunity to show you how an insurance company could give you a big double-digit bonus, wow, you're going to say, my account will jump up that high instantly? Yes, it will. Give us a call. We want to show you that, and we also want to show you how we can save it all. What is the numbers?
0: The number is 833-596-SAFE, 833-596-7233. 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That's E-A-R-N-E-S-T. That's all you got to do. $40 goes pretty far at the Roadhouse, too. You can eat a good meal on that.
1: Mm-hmm.
0: Anyway, listeners, don't go anywhere. We're going to take a quick break, but we'll be back right here with more of the Health and Wealth Show right after this. Mm-hmm.

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1: Tonight on Murphy and the Chief.
2: Yeah, Chief, we got a positive ID on the subject in this rollover accident, and it's quite possible it is a DUI.
3: Who is it, Murphy?
2: It's Tiger Woods, Chief.
3: Tiger Woods, the golfer?
2: No, Tiger Woods, the interior decorator.
3: Good one, Murphy.
2: And there's only one weird thing about this whole thing, Chief.
3: What's that?
2: Mr. Woods is wearing two pairs of pants.
3: He's wearing two pairs of pants?
2: 10-4, that is correct, sir.
3: Well, why is he wearing two pair of pants?
2: I asked him that.
3: And?
2: Well, he's a little shook up, but he told me that he was wearing two pair of pants.
3: Uh-huh.
2: In case he got a hole in one.
3: Bam! Well, if you said that, book him on a 306.
2: What's a 306?
3: Allegedly intoxicated millionaire golfer making bad jumps.
2: 10-4.
1: Whether it's a hostage situation or the hot donut sign is on, it's always adventure with Murphy and the Chief.
4: Immigrants were arrested in Alabama this weekend as President Trump's mass deportation began in cities around the nation. The arrests are a departure from the kind that occurred before President Trump's term. Under Biden, it was rare that anyone other than the specific person law enforcement was searching for would be taken from their homes. This week, Trump increased arrest quotas for ICE officials to at least 1,200 to 1,500 arrests per day. In Alabama, there are an estimated 183,000 total immigrants. The Hispanic and Immigrant Center of Alabama estimates about 20% of those are undocumented, but exact numbers are not known. Advocates in Alabama are preparing for more arrests in the days ahead.

0: must be very important. Ice.
1: Lots of ice, ice, baby.
0: They got guns. Say, it must be Military Appreciation Night. Maybe we should go somewhere else. What? Do I have

0: What? I'm getting deported. All I did was ask for ice. Good thing I didn't ask for extra napkins.
1: Now, a few words about Maxine Waters.
2: She stares at orange juice cartons because it says, concentrate. She puts lipstick on her forehead to make up her mind. She once took a ruler to bed to see how long she slept. She once climbed over a glass wall to see what was on the other side. She got stuck on an escalator during a power outage. She saw a sign that said airport left, and she went home. She almost drowned once because someone left a scratch and sniff sticker at the bottom of a pool. She tried to return a donut because it had a hole in it. She wrecked three McDonald's because the sign said drive through. She once got a brain worm and it starved to death. She believes equal pay means getting paid the same for doing nothing. She got a tattoo of her name in case she forgets it. She studied for a blood test and failed. She thinks a quarterback is a refund. She put her phone on airplane mode and threw it, expecting it to fly. She thinks Taco Bell is a Mexican phone company. She is the dumbest woman in the world.
3: I resent that, and I resent the remark.
4: Shut him up before I knock you silly.
5: Too late. Somebody beat you to it.
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6: 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What do you have?
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10: Hot dog, don't take rabbit.
6: And if you're in the mood for a fresh, prime-cut steak, Shemp is back in the kitchen, hard at work. Hey, Shemp, be careful with that knife. It's sharp.
11: Hey, I cut off my head. Mo, my head is off.
6: Oh, he's okay. But don't look now. Here comes Curly with a big tray of cheese and crackers. But it looks like he's forgotten something.
12: Mo, Larry, the cheese.
6: There's always something exciting going on at the Stooge Cafe. Hey, Mo, can you give us directions?
13: We start here at Jerkola, down the Insane River, over the Gibber Dam, through Pushover, across Schmoland.
6: Hey, Curly, are those directions going to take us to the right place?
12: Well, being there's no other place around the place, I reckon this must be the place, I reckon.
6: The Stooge Cafe. It'll make your taste buds go. Right, Larry?
10: When it comes to cooking, I'm going to catch me out.
6: I thought that rabbit tasted funny. No reservations required, party rooms available, and is tipping encouraged?
7: Certainly.
6: The Stooge Cafe.
14: If we knew you was coming, we'd have baked the cake.
7: Oh, oh.
15: Faster than an old credit card imprint machine. More powerful than a stooge slap. Able to leap small house pits in a single bound. Look.
16: Where?
15: Up in the sky.
16: I don't see nothing.
15: It's a toaster. It's a Buick. Hey, it's the monkeys. No, it's Money Man.
17: As our story opens today, we see Money Man sitting on the cash couch, poring over some important documents.
18: Let's see now. A six-letter word for carrot, two R's in the middle.
17: Money Man.
18: What is it, loose change? Can't you see I'm going over some important documents?
17: Yeah, but I just heard something that I thought you should know.
18: And what might that be?
17: Well, I just heard that in 2028, the Democrats are thinking about running Kamala Harris and AOC.
18: The thought of it chills me to the bone.
17: Yeah, but what can we do?
18: Well, you know we've been in some tight spots, and we've used many special tools in our arsenal to make sure that justice was done.
17: Yeah? So, what are you getting at?
18: We must use a device that I have never used before.
17: Yeah?
18: And just talking about using it is dangerous.
17: Well, what is it, Money Man?
18: To make sure that Kamala and AOC doesn't happen in 2028, we must use the time machine.
17: We have a time machine?
18: Yes, we do.
7: Wow, that means we could go back in time and set things straight.
18: Yes, we could make sure that Kamala and AOC don't run in 2028.
7: Well, I was just thinking about going back to last week because I missed wrestling.
18: Come on, I'll show you the time machine.
17: Will Money Man use the time machine to go back and set things straight so that Kamala and AOC don't run in 2028? Will going back in time put the entire world in jeopardy? Will Loose Change ever get caught up on wrestling? Tune in next time when we hear the erstwhile sidekick say,
7: "Hey, Money Man, you remember when you said that you were chilled to the bone?"
18: Yes, I remember.
7: I just noticed the flap is down on your Money Man suit.
18: Curses.
17: On the next H.G. Wells-inspired episode of
16: Money Man.
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22: Scotty, beam me up.
20: Together they formed an alliance that could destroy the universe. Prepare yourself for the invasion of the Vote Snatchers. One man running for office suddenly finds himself being attacked from every direction.
23: Ouch! What is wrong with you?
20: Lies, innuendos, his words taken out of context.
24: I didn't understand a word you said.
20: It's the invasion of the Vote Snatchers. The voters are in a panic. The president has no clue.
25: I'm going to beat Joe Biden.
20: The media will not report on the invasion of the Vote Snatcher. It's incredible. It's indescribable. And next week, it's in this theater. The invasion of the Vote Snatcher.
26: You fools, you're in danger! Can't you see? They're after you! They're after all of us! Our wives, our children, everyone! They're here already! You're next!
27: Don't miss our midnight double feature, The Haunted Voting Booth and I Was a Teenage Rhino.

0: Welcome to the second half of the Health and Wealth Show with David Ernest. I'm your host, Matthew. And that was the Eagles, The Long Run.
1: Yeah, in the long run, what's going to happen to the dollar? In the long run, what's going to happen to your retirement plan? In the long run, what's going to happen to you, your family, our government, our United States of America, your Social Security? In the long run? Well, those are really good questions, and that's why we have a job. After World War II, the United States became very powerful because of the dollar. The dollar became more powerful because we won the war. And there was a lot of things going on that we don't know. There's a lot of things that we do know. But the fact is, the winner reaps the profits. And the winner writes the history. And the winner gets all the goodies.
0: Yeah, you nailed it. Yeah,
1: we were the winner. And for a long time, things just went really good, like fine wine. You know, just perfect, you know. The 1950s economy was unbelievable. Everybody was buying luxury cars. Everybody was getting a house. Everybody was getting pregnant.
0: The baby boom.
1: The baby boom.
0: The boomers, yeah.
1: Just everything was wonderful. But we had our enemies. We had the countries that had jealousies. For decades, nations bearing the burden of what Charles de Gaulle called a privilege. I guess because we helped them.
0: Yeah.
1: But then you had other countries like Brazil saying, every night I ask myself why all countries have to base their trade on the dollar. And I guess when I read that the Brazilians said that now I understand why they were part of the BRICS system lately. Brazil, Russia, India, China, and now several others, where they hate us so much they don't want to pay the petrodollar anymore. But these things have been simmering, this dislike for Americans, this dislike for us having control because we won the war. It's been simmering for years, years and years. And, you know, they did not like the American dollar. And then you had several economists like John Maynard Keynes and Ernest F. Schumer, you know, came up with the idea of a global currency. The world has nursed the aspiration for a global currency. Desire has only been intensified since the return of Donald Trump for a global currency. Is the global currency going to be the dollar? Or is it going to be the BRICS system? Are they going to debase the dollar? Is this the era of de-dollarization? Or is this the beginning of a winning global currency with dollar being the dominant currency? Would tariffs work? That's the experiment that Donald Trump's been doing now. Tariffs. To reduce the debt of America, all countries doing business with America, we're going to have to pay a tariff. Is it working? It seemed to be for a while. Maybe it still will. I don't know. But now we're having wars with Iran and other, you know, Ukraine, all these different things. But these tariff wars and the tariffs are, should I say, the wars are debasing the profits of the tariffs from the looks of things.
0: Yeah.
1: And it's dismantling what could have happened. A lot of this money is being given back in tax savings, which we need, But we also need to do what? Pay off our debt. It's not happening. It's not happening fast enough. If we don't increase some way of paying the debt back, then ITR Economics, a forecast company that I talked about on another radio show, might be accurate in that we're going to have a Great Depression soon. I just don't know. I know one thing. The weaponization of sanctions and tariffs could cause things to happen badly if not utilized correctly. So we don't know what's going to happen. We just saw the stock market go up a lot, and then we saw it go down a lot, then we saw it go up a lot, and it seems like it's on a seesaw. And you hear the Iranians say, yes, we want to negotiate this war. In other words, we want to have a ceasefire. And all of a sudden, they don't have one. And they said, hey, you guys are asking for too much. And then we say, well, you're asking for too much. And now, and I don't know how this is going to work. It may work. I just don't know how it's going to work. The U.S. Navy says, hey, we're going to blockade the Strait of Hormuz. Well, I guess that's better for us to blockade it than for the Iranians to blockade it. There's no doubt. That sounds different, but it's still blockaded. What does that do to fuel? What does that do to the dollar? Probably doesn't help it. And then you have all the stuff that's going on in Israel. In Lebanon. I've been to Lebanon when I was young. I was a teenager. You know what I remember in Lebanon the most that I saw, even when I was like 17 years old? I went to Beirut, Lebanon, and some other places, Syria. All the guns that all these people in fatigues were carrying up and down the streets. There was a lot of military there. They were just, you know, right there, everywhere. Why? This has been going on for years. These people are in a state of war. Why, if you were driving down a highway or an intersection in the United States and you look over and there's military sitting there, wouldn't you think that's odd? That's what they had there.
2: I would. Yeah.
1: They were there all the time. Everywhere I look, they're there. That's what I remembered. Maybe it was a little bit of a magnification in my memory, but still, it was just the fact, what are they doing here? Why are they everywhere? They were not stable. They're always ready for war. Lebanon-Israel talks. They don't seem to be working. Who's to believe who? Whose side are we on? Whose side is Israel on? Why the confusion about Marjorie Taylor Greene all of a sudden talking anti-Trump about Israel and bad-mouthing Israel? When I was a kid growing up, my parents always told me that Israel is a chosen country. I get that. Does that give them carte blanche? I don't know.
2: I don't know,
1: but I know one thing. They are our allies. They're the only allies that we can really depend on in the Middle East.
2: Yeah.
1: We can't even depend on England now. Look at what they did. They snubbed their noses at us when we needed some help. Military airplanes. France, same thing. Spain said, we have no part of anything helping America in the Middle East. But yet, they still want our tourism. They still want the oil. But they don't want to do anything for it. What does that tell you? who your true friends are. I always thought, and I still kind of think, that our really true friends were England. I thought it was Canada, too. I don't think that anymore.
0: I don't think it either. No.
1: I don't think it anymore. I think they're just out for what they can get. Maybe Israel is, too. You know, maybe we're just not loved by anybody. You know, as I was saying a little earlier, we did win the war. But we saved those countries' ass sets years ago.
0: Yeah. Yeah, we did.
1: How short memory can get. How short memory can get. So what's the outcome of these negotiations going to look like? Well, I wished I knew. Because if I knew, I could tell folks a lot more how to invest the money. But here's the thing. Since we don't know how this is going to turn about, we don't know what's going to happen with Social Security. We think it's going to go broke. We think there's going to be a depression in the next 2 to 4 or 5 years. Based on ITR forecast, I really believe them. I really do. They might be wrong. If they're wrong, I'll still be in good shape. So will my clients. If they're right, we're going to be kissing each other and hugging each other and saying so, so happy that we
0: right.
1: didn't fall into the hole of being too greedy. Because greed is not a good thing long range or even short range. Greed can put you in a hole. You cannot be too greedy, especially when you're older. You know, there may be the need for speed, as they say, but there's really no need for greed because that's not going to speed you up. It's going to slow you down eventually when you lose money, and it takes years for it to come back if it does come back. And with all these things that are going on in the world, all these things that are going on, we just don't know what to do completely. I know what we can do. We can play it safe. We can put our money somewhere where it won't go away. 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And you know what? At Earnest Financial, we don't treat people like a number. We always visit with people one or two, three times a year, one way or the other.
0: Yep.
1: Sometimes 5 or 6 times, whatever. And we don't charge any fees.
0: Never.
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1: The polls are just opening now in most of Texas. I'm Dave Anthony, Fox News, where Republican Senator John Cornyn's job is on the line in a runoff against Trump-backed GOP challenger Ken Paxton, Texas Attorney General, who tells Fox,
2: "What has John accomplished that's good for the state of Texas or the country? And you know what? No one's ever had an answer."
1: The president endorsed Paxton last week, but Cornyn tells Fox Digital,
3: "Were he to be the nominee and be exposed to general election voters, especially independents, I think it's going to be a very rocky time."
4: The winner will face Democratic State Rep James Tallarico in the general election. Democrats have not won a statewide race in Texas since 1994, although this race is among the handful that could determine if Republicans are able to hold on to their majority.
1: That's Fox's Alex Hogan. The American military's gone on the attack again in Iran.
5: U.S. Central Command says these were self-defense strikes in southern Iran, targeting missile launch sites and boats placing mines in the Strait of Hormuz. Four people are reported killed on the boats. A senior U.S. official tells Fox the strikes are over for now and the declared ceasefire with Iran is still in effect.
1: That's Fox's Chris Foster. The talks continue trying to work out an end to the conflict and get shipping moving again through the Strait of Hormuz. Fox's Jeff Paul reports from Dubai.
6: Gulf Arab states remain hopeful that a deal can get done. We know that a delegation from Iran has recently traveled to Qatar to continue on with those diplomatic relations. But within Iran itself, officials there say that these talks with the U.S. are proving a little difficult.
1: And Iran's supreme leader warned today that U.S. military bases in the region are no longer safe. Thousands of people are back home in Garden Grove, California, south of L.A., with the threat of a massive toxic chemical disaster ruled out, but thousands more still evacuated because an overheated storage tank in question remains a concern. Acting Orange County and Interim Orange County Fire Chief T.J. McGovern says,
7: "We still do have some additional threats, an explosion, a leak, but we're actively working on those."
1: America's listening to Fox News.
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0: health, exhibiting robust cardiac, pulmonary, neurological, and general physical function, but noted swelling in the president's legs as a result of chronic venous insufficiency, described as a benign and common condition in older patients. President Trump does take aspirin and medication for cholesterol. At the White House, Jared Halpern, Fox News.
1: The shooting near a White House checkpoint Saturday that left the attacker dead, killed by Secret Service, has the Trump administration pushing harder for that White House ballroom.
2: The Justice Department returned to a federal judge over the weekend saying that Saturday's incident proves the urgent need for construction to continue in a White House ballroom without legal hurdles that are currently in its way. While an April ruling intended to halt above-ground construction in the White House ballroom, work has continued due to an order that was put on hold from an appeal.
1: Well, that's Fox's Alexandria Hoff on Wall Street. Some big gains are in store. Futures for the Dow are rising nearly 300 points after the Dow closed at a record high on Friday. They're celebrating in New York. The Knicks are in the NBA Finals for the first time in 27 years.
3: 11 consecutive victories, back-to-back sweeps. One of the most remarkable runs in NBA playoff history continues.
1: The call on ESPN after the Knicks blew out the Cavaliers by 37 points in Cleveland to advance to the NBA Finals to face either San Antonio or Oklahoma City. That series is tied in Game 5s tonight. There was overtime drama on ice.
4: Svechnikov, cross ice, Jarvis. Back out, shot by Svechnikov.
1: Andrei Svechnikov wanted for Carolina in Montreal. The Hurricanes beat Canadiens 3-2 on TNT to go up 2-1 on the Eastern Conference Final. I'm Dave Anthony, Fox.
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8: Welcome to the Health and Wealth Show, all you knuckleheads out there. And David, how are you, sir?
9: There's so many folks out there we'd like to poke in the eye, poke in the nose.
8: Give them a good slap like this.
9: Yeah, like that. This whole world has turned to more than a stooge show. It's turned into a serious situation where the whole thing is just sad. It is crazy that the Stooges would be a better choice than anything that's going on, because at least there was good humor, you know. We don't have that anymore.
10: No, sir.
9: All we have is a bunch of criticism and people fighting amongst itself and never getting anywhere. And we need to go back to the good times again, where we could at least get along.
10: Can we all get along?
9: And have a good time.
8: Yeah, that'd be a good thing. And the Three Stooges did have a good time, you know. When they were making those little short movies, they called them shorts. When they were making those in the 30s and 40s, especially in the 30s when times were bad, they were portrayed as broke and down and out as far as money went and everything. And then when things got better, they looked a little bit better. They kind of went with the flow of what was going on in society. They've been around since, I believe, Mo and Shemp went to work with a friend of theirs named Ted Healy in the 20s. That's 100 years right there.
9: Oh, yeah.
8: And they're still popular. They've been all gone. I think Mo died in 75, 74. He was the last one to go. Well, actually, he was the last one of the original
9: to go. He wasn't the last.
8: Joe DiRita.
9: Yeah.
8: He was the last one to die, but he was, Mo was the last of the original.
9: Of the originals, yes.
8: Yeah, to go. And he, basically, he was the brains of the outfit, really. He was that off and on screen. They say that Shemp and Larry probably never would have had any money if Mo hadn't helped them look after it. And,
9: well, one was a gambler and the other one was an alcoholic.
8: Yeah, well, I think Curly had a bad drinking problem. That was the original Curly. Larry did like the gambling. He liked to go to the racetrack and bet on the horses, I think is what it was. It was horse racing.
9: Yeah, and didn't they have a short on horse racing some stuff, too?
8: They had several things where they were around horses. To me, they're some of the funniest stuff out there. I mean, either you like them or you don't.
9: When you look at everything that people love about humor and history, especially when it comes to television and radio and all that kind of stuff, the ones that really stand out the most are the Three Stooges and a few others, but they're always in the top three or four or five. But the amazing thing about it is, even though we love them so much, they never really made that kind of money. They were really misused.
8: They were. They never knew how popular they were, really.
9: No, they became more and more popular after they had died. They're a living legacy. I think that the United States really needs and needed and has always and will, I think, always need this humor that they put out there. And they did do a lot of good things back before World War II, when they were kind of influencing the way Americans really felt about Nazi Germany. Some of those shows they had before then, Rusty, there was a hit supposedly put out on the Three Stooges by Hitler. You know that.
8: Yeah, I had read that because they made a couple of the shorts, and Mo actually dressed up like Hitler one time to hide, to get away from somebody. And I think there was one he was actually, they called him Hailstone. Hitler was a paper hanger. That's what he did. He hung wallpaper. And then somehow he became the leader of this monstrous thing over
9: only
8: there.
9: Only a corporal. I mean, only in Nazi Germany could a corporal become a ruler.
8: That's what Mo was in that short they did. And somehow they promoted him to the leader. And he was all crazy.
0: Six, six, six, seven, nine, eight.
3: Yeah, man.
0: Yeah,
3: nuts.
9: Supposedly, that show was produced way before we went to war. We were still isolationists. And, you know, back in the day, the United States had a problem with becoming very involved with political things, not like we are now. I would say our nation has been forced into being the policeman of the world, which is not a good thing. We need NATO more on our side. And that's one of the things Donald Trump and some others have talked about. And that weakling up there in the office now doesn't seem to get it, is that he's not the policeman of the world. He's a stooge.
7: This is a circus. It's a national disgrace.
9: And he's the worst kind of stooge because he's a lame brain stooge.
8: Well, if he was a policeman of the world, and as much as I hate to say it, he'd be Barney Fife. I mean, we love Barney Fife, and he bumbled and everything, but he does not need to be in charge of the country. Then again, if we had Barney Fife, we'd probably be better off.
10: Nip it in the bud. Sweetly.
9: I don't know what you could do with someone like Biden. I don't even think he could stand up to being even called a stooge, even though he acts like one. He has no humor to him. That's the problem here. If you listen to a lot of different people talk about who would make a great president, it's not him, but there's this grassroots effort to get rid of this movement that's going on in the nation that Donald Trump started. And of course, Ron DeSantis 2.0 is trying to carry on. I know there's a jealousy between those two. There always will be until they may be joined together. We're hoping that they do. But it's a shame that we really have a stooge as a president to have to deal with these things. We'd probably be better off with the Three Stooges, because there's more than three stooges up there right now running the show. It would be kind of fun to say which stooge is Biden, which stooge is Harris, which stooge is Pelosi and Elizabeth Warren. They're all stooges. There were six stooges, so maybe they're the six.
8: There's a lot of them. There's a whole passel of them up there, and they seem to be poking each other in the eyes and slapping each other. I think they do that to distract from what they're really doing.
10: Look at the grouse.
8: All this stuff. There's a thing going on right now. First I heard of it the other day. There's some lady who has come out and said that this is no joking matter, that she was raped by Donald Trump 30 years ago. Well, my question is, why did I not hear about it till like 2 days ago? And how come she waits 30 years to come out and say something?
9: It's to be politically damaging. And you can't believe, even if there's an ounce of truth to any of it, which probably not, you can't believe anything you hear anymore, because these made up lies, and exactly what you're saying, Rusty, why are you waiting so long? Why do you dump all this news out right as someone wants to run a rerun for president? It's the fallacy of our system. We've got a bunch of stooges in control, and the Democratic Party has a bunch of them, and they would love to make us look like stooges, is what they're trying to do. But really, I think it backfires on them, because it's obvious that they're the stooge, not us. We can see through it. I was reading this thing the other day, Rusty, and it was mentioning why, when all these bad things normally back in the past, like John Edwards, when he had that girl on the little yacht, you know, well, I can't think of her name right off. But anyway, all that came out. Then he had the illegitimate child and all that other stuff. It ruined it. He no longer could run on the Democratic ticket. It didn't ruin Clinton, but we know what he was doing. He got away with it. But if you go even further back, these negative newscasts are misrepresentations, or maybe some of them might be true, of what some of these politicians did, it would ruin them. But now when we see something happen that's put out there about, say, like Donald Trump or Ron DeSantis, or we tend to believe, or not to believe, should I say, that it's just a lie and a political plant. It's to misdirect us or to confuse us and to make us not want to vote for them. And now we don't trust any mainland news media at all. Nobody does anymore. I don't trust them at all. If their mouth's moving, I think it's lying. And it's not like back in the 40s and the 30s when your government said something, people would trust them and believe them, like the fireside chats with Roosevelt. Of course, a lot of negative things have come out that our country did some things, potentially, the rumors, potentially that we allowed ourselves to be attacked by Japan. Who knows? There's a lot of truth comes out of these conspiracies, though. You know, I was just reading the other day, Robert Kennedy Jr. I was shocked. Robert Kennedy Jr. believes that the president, his uncle, was killed by none other than probably the CIA. And he also believes that the same thing happened to his father. And I was just reading the other day that Sirhan, he wants to let Sirhan out of jail because he thinks he was a Patsy. Think about it. If your own father or your uncle had been murdered and you believe that the United States government had something to do with it, does that make you want to trust your government?
8: Well, it's so funny you just said that. I have a clock. It's a Three Stooges clock. And when you said, does that make you not want to trust the government? The clock said,
10: certainly.
8: So, yeah, sometimes you see these things. You know, there's a theory or a conspiracy theory that every time there's a school shooting, it's something to distract us from something else. And that's what it does. All this stuff that's going on, and then they have a school shooting, and everybody runs over to look at that. And, oh, my goodness. And then they're back behind our backs doing something we don't know about. So, yeah, I do not trust the government at all.
9: No, that's what's really happened. We have become desensitized to trust. We don't know who to trust a lot of times. That's why we love slapstick humor and the shorts with the Three Stooges. We know that they were trying to entertain us. But there's also, in these conspiracy theories, you can see direction, even back in that day, of something that's correlating with what's going on. And when they did that show one year or, well, several years prior to us going to war with Germany, it was obvious who really was the enemy to them. And it's so obvious to us what the enemy is in our nation right now, and that is no one's listening to the little guy. No one is doing what the middle class wants. The middle class is being slapped around, poked in the eye, and hair being pulled. And to us, it's really not funny. We would like to poke them in the eye and pull their hair and try to get them to do what they're supposed to do. That would be really nice and funny. It'd be more than funny. It'd be pleasing if you could just poke Biden or some of his representatives, not physically, I'm talking about literally, right in the eye and say, hey, you know, we're done. You're the stooge and we're in control. We're going to vote you out. We're going to put somebody in there that'll pull your hair out. Well, he ain't got much left. But maybe they'll pull the last brain stem he's got out of there where it'd work a little bit better. I don't know. You got somebody like him and a laughing hyena. But she's like the idiot stooge.
8: She's an idiot, all right. I'll tell you that. There was something you were mentioning about the slaps and the pokes and everything. I always thought they were really slapping each other when I was a kid. I'm like, man, that's got to hurt. And then later on, the Three Stooges kind of went out of style. Then when they were released to television, the little shorts in the 1950s, they had a whole new audience with all these kids that watched them. And moms and dads, especially the moms, got a little worried about their kids watching them, because they were poking each other in the eye and slapping each other. Yeah. And so they stopped doing the eye poke, because kids are doing that, really poking people in the eyes. If you watch, they don't go straight in. They come across and kind of rake it across the top, right above the nose and below the eye. And yeah, it looks just like when you know, do it at full speed, it looks just like you poke somebody in the eye. And Mo explained that when you slap somebody, you slap them with your fingers open, you know, not put together, cupped together, but they're open. And then, of course, you know, the sound effects that they do, that helps it out a lot right there. But the first, I guess you'd say, the iteration was a guy named Ted Healy, Mo, and Shemp. Well, Shemp worked with them, and they picked up Larry. And Shemp left because this Ted Healy guy, Shemp was kind of a sensitive guy, and he would really slap him and hurt him, and Shemp didn't like that. So he left, and they got Curly to come in. Years later, in the late 40s, I think, Curly actually had a stroke and finally wound up passing away. And they got Shemp to come back.
9: I read Curly was probably the favorite of all of them because of his the way he acted.
0: I'm a victim of circumstance.
9: Where he'd hit himself on the head, and he's always the one getting picked on, you know, but he was good-humored.
8: You're probably right. And they say that a lot of that stuff, the singing and the all that kind of stuff was ad lib because he couldn't remember his lines, what he was supposed to do. And so they just left all this stuff in. He was probably one of the funniest ones. He could do just about anything. Yeah. He was a dancer. He could dance and he could play. He played like the bass fiddle or something. He died very young. I think he was like only 48 years old when he died. Yeah. He drank a bit. I think you mentioned that. He had to shave his head, and he felt like being bald-headed, he didn't have any kind of sex appeal, so he would have to.
9: Yeah, that's why they called him Curly, I guess.
8: Well, yeah, they did. He would go get a snootful and try to go out and talk to the ladies, you know. That's why he drank so much. But he did eventually marry. I think he got married after he had his stroke. He had a daughter, and she's still alive.
9: Yeah. Did you know that they were mistreated financially? They were only paid $60,000 per event that they split amongst themselves, the three, which would be like $20,000 each per filming. And
8: actually, I almost called you Larry. Actually, David, I think they got $60,000 a year and split it three ways. They didn't get paid.
9: Oh,
8: yeah,
9: man, that's even worse.
8: That was nothing. That's where they made their money, was personal appearances.
9: That's really sad and misused. Sort of like that musical group Badfinger, you know, that committed suicide. Two of them committed suicide. I don't know if you're familiar with Badfinger, because they were so used by the powers to be that had them under their contracts. And really, that's what's happening to America. We're being used and abused by the powers to be. They have the contracts, so to speak, over us. They're making these laws. They're going against our wishes. They're allowing people to come in from the South that are diluting our retirement population. All this money we've put in, and we would like to poke them between the eyes and slap them across the face and say, not by my chinny chin chin, are you going to let them come in and take our stuff? I was just reading the other day that this Title 14 or 41 or whatever it's called is going to expire, where they're going to start letting in thousands and thousands more of immigrants that are coming in. This idiot that is in charge of this, he's asked the Congress to give him some money to try to do some things, but it's way past time. There was a letter that was written by the outgoing mayor of Chicago that's begging the governor of Texas not to send any more immigrants to them, because she said if they do, she's going to have the President Biden cut off all their money down there to help them. I don't know how she's got that power, because she's as ugly as she is. Maybe she's going to scare Biden into doing it. I don't know, because she looks pretty bad.
8: See, that's something we should consider, is taking her down there and let her stand there at the border, and they'll turn around and run back to where they came from. She is not the good-looking lady.
9: No, but for her to tell the Texans that they need to take the brunt of all this immigration that's going to come in here. We all know what's really going on. What's really going on is the Democratic Party, especially the left wing, the AOCs, the socialist part of it, the Pelosi's, the Elizabeth Warren, all those, they want these voters to come across, and they'll pay the money to buy the votes. This is the great shift that's changing this nation. We are being deluded on purpose. We are being taken over from the bottom. There's so many things that are going on in this country. You've got that dilution that's going on. You've got all these taxes they want to raise on the people who are working hard so that they can pay for all this. But also you've got all this special interest thievery that's going on, where they're trying to poke us in the eye, so to speak, with our own money. You know, they take your own money and just poke it right back in your eye. Sort of like the special interest that's going on in Alabama and the special interest going on in every nation. Mitch McConnell getting millions and millions of dollars, supposedly, from communist China. We hear all these things. We see these things. Most of these politicians are so filthy rich from crooked stuff, and yet they continue on. It doesn't really matter which party is. They're poking us right in the eye, Rusty. We've got to have an uprising, a legal uprising. And that is, we need to vote, but we also need these votes to be genuine. We don't, these mail-in votes, they've skewed the thing.
3: You know the thing.
9: They're a bunch of illegal votes, probably. If you read and you hear and you listen to the mainline news media, it wants you to make you think that all these things are lies. They're not lies. They're trying to control us. They've been trying to poke us in the eye for a long time. And your money, and your retirement plan, They want to poke you in the eye. They want you to put it right into the stock market so that if the market goes down, they can control how much money supply there is in the country. You say, David, that's crazy. No, it's not. The feds do this on purpose. They're reducing the money supply right now, the M1, the M2. Read about it. It's happening right now. M1 and M2 are going down. The most it's ever happened in 100 years or longer. It's unbelievable what has happened. They said every time this has ever happened, we've had a disaster. And it's happening right now. And we think we're going to have a disaster. They're going to poke us right in the eye, pull our hair, and all our dollars will just fly out there. Don't be a stooge. Protect yourself. Don't get caught with your hair in a vise, and they'll pull it all out. If your hair is your money, hang on to it, because you could buy a good wig, at least, or a toupee.
8: Or a hat.
9: Or a hat.
8: Or you could paint your head, whatever your favorite color is. And you're right, David. You don't need to be a stooge. If you've got some money, good for you. But if it's in the wrong place, well, you could be setting yourself up for an eye poke. So don't let that happen. Call David Ernest today. He's on that World Wide Web thing over there at retirewithernest.com. And you can catch him down at the Waffle House, or you might catch him just walking down the street. If you do, just get with him, set up an appointment. That's that no obligation consultation. Talk to Matthew, that's Too Tall Matthew, Princess Leah, or David Ernest, and get your money in shape today. Call them up. You'll be glad you did, because I won't have to come to your house and remind you. I'll be waiting there with a pie to throw right at you if you don't call today. And David, we've got to take a quick break.
9: Yeah. Don't get poked in the eye.
8: No, that hurts.
9: Or get hit with a pie.
8: It stings. And we'll be back with more of the Health and Wealth Show. Okay, put that pie down. But you better.
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17: First, it was the Hong Kong flu. Then it was General Tso's chicken. And now, it's something much more deadly than both of those combined. It's the Manchurian Murder Hornets. And now the story is being told in a major motion picture starring two Hollywood legends, Arnold Schwarzenegger and Curly Howard, in Attack of the Manchurian Murder Hornets. Don't miss the action.
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17: 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In Attack of the Manchurian Murder Hornets. Coming soon to a theater near... What? 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Never mind.
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8: I know what you're thinking.
26: All right, Mr. Smart Guy.
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8: You know, Dave, I was just sitting here trying to think. I can't remember exactly how many of those Three Stooges shorts they made. I'm going to try to look it up right quick. I know they made six movies in the 60s. I don't even think they got into the 70s with them, but they made feature films. That's what they really wanted to do the whole time. They were Stooges, was make the feature films, and they did wind up in a few feature film movies, but they were not the main characters. They were like, just like the comic relief. And, you know, a lot of people were in some of those shorts. Walter Brennan appeared in one, and I believe Lucille Ball was in one. So the Three Stooges were well known then and now.
9: Certainly. American citizens, especially the middle class, is being poked in the eye. And it's not a funny thing. Not like the Three Stooges, you know. It's really not funny to be poked in the eye, really. It's sort of like what you were saying earlier. The families were getting upset with the children running around trying to mock, act like they're Three Stooges poking each other in the eye. But that's essentially what's going on in our government right now. They're running around trying to act like their Mo tried to poke us in the eye. It's not the pie. I like pie being thrown in the face. It's the poke in the eye and the pulling of the hair and all those other bad things that they do to us. It's almost like they really want to hurt us. They want to control us. So like Mo wanted to control the others. He was the boss. He was the smart one, but he's also the controller. But we're individuals. We don't want to be controlled. This nation is so history rich about not being controlled so much. That's why we came over here from Europe to start with. We were tired of religious persecution, a lot of other things. Now we're getting it again. We're getting people telling us how we need to live and how we can't live. And all these bad things about abortion, where they want to kill babies. And I don't think that this is funny. I don't think this is something that you can just forget about. We are at a crossroads in this nation. And we're not stooges. We're people that need help with true rulers. We also need the true news. This news media that's acting like we're a bunch of stooges and they just give us all this junk to make us think that they could poke us right in the eye and lie. When Donald Trump came out, he made that noticeable. Of course, Ron DeSantis has made that noticeable too. You know, I've said this before, Ron DeSantis is Donald Trump 2.0. The only problem I see with Donald Trump is all this bad stuff they're trying to do. They tried to put him down, and it confuses some of the liberals that could probably come over, or should I say the centralists of the Democratic Party, they could come over and vote. That's a bad thing. That's the plan from that party's viewpoint, is to confuse everyone. Who's really poking each other in the eye? Who's really pulling out the hair? It's them. Don't let them lie. They are the Mo's. They're not the other bros. They're the Mo's. They're the ones that are poking us in the eye. They're the ones that's telling you that the middle class is just beneath them. Although they tell you that they're for the middle class. They say, oh, we're for the middle class. We're going to give them all this stuff. Then why do they take money away from us? Why do they dilute us out with immigrants that don't bring anything to the table? EB-5, a lot of Chinese and other rich immigrants come in here and they only inject up to $1 million into our economy. That's a lot different than someone coming in that's sucking out $1 million out of the economy. Do you know how much it takes for Social Security to be paid to someone over their lifetime? Do you know how many mega thousands and millions of dollars that could be?
8: If you didn't pay into it, it's a shame that you're taking it away from people who did.
9: Well, I can give you some numbers. When you're age 65 right now, for every $500 a month, roughly, maybe 600 at the most, that you're drawing per month, it takes the government, if the government was an investor, but they print it. If you were an investor, you'd have to have 100,000. So for every 500. So if the average person was drawing, say, like 2,000, that's 4 times 500. That's quite a bit of money. That's a half a million to $1 million. per person, and it's going to get bigger. It'll end up being $1 million to be equivalent to that inflationary number. So what I'm trying to say is the average person is going to cost, on average, $1 million, at least $500,000 per person from the government. It's a known fact.
2: That's the fact, Jack! That's the fact, Jack!
9: I know the numbers. We know actuarially how it works. So if every person who's coming in here cost at least $500,000 with a normal life expectancy, and they're coming in here, they're never going to pay that kind of money in. Why does our government let it happen? You know why. They don't care. They're poking us in the eye. They're pulling our hair. They're making us become a nation divided and misused and abused. And the middle class is being torn away and being used as the doormat. Something's got to be done about it. And they're lying about the money. They tell you to put it in the stock market when you're old. You can talk to anybody you want to, but there's been so many debacles when that's happened, especially if you didn't have enough money to begin with. Because it could take 4, 5, 10 years to come back if we have a debacle. It could. I'm not saying it will, but it has. We've got to be careful. Can you really trust a government that has misused money so much and advisories like people who try to tell you all these things and they get the blessings of Elizabeth Warren and other liberals that try to tell us all these things? It has crossed over into our money where they want to tell you not to be conservative. They want to tell you to be risky. They don't want to tell you to be conservative. They come up with all these numbers about how risk is good. And of course, there's these words about risk adverse and everything. But when you get older, guys, risk is not a good thing. When I was in my 20s, I could jump off of a bridge into 30-foot water. And I was crazy enough to do it. I wouldn't do it now for anything because they'd try to kill me. As we get older, we understand that danger is not what we want. We need security. And our nation keeps telling us, danger, danger, get poked in the eye, get your hair pulled, throw a few pies in your face. Let us take your money and give it to immigrants. You hear a lot of these things where they say, we got to have more immigration so that they can pay more into Social Security tax. That's true to some extent, but don't bring the people in who will not pay. Their money is underneath the counter, man. You know, there's another economy where people work for cash only, and it don't show up as much. There's so many things that go on in this world. This country is taking us to ruination, and we need a salvation, and that is a liberation, and that is Donald Trump 1.1, Ron DeSantis 2.0. Even Robert Kennedy Jr. admits that the COVID virus was a sham, and he's a Democrat. He wants to run against Joe Biden, which he'd be a lot better choice than Joe Biden. 18% of the Democrats want him to run instead of Joe Biden. But here's the thing. There's a lot of things about that man had made some sense. I couldn't vote for him because he's too liberal and other things. But at least he's come out and shown that there are a lot of lies that have been told about politicians, his father, his uncle, all of them that have been killed potentially by the CIA and our government. Our government, guys, is not a good thing. We have a lot of bad things going on in government. All governments do. But this nation needs to pull together. We need to vote, and we don't need our votes to be stolen this time. And we don't need a pillow to sleep on it. My pillow man, I get it. He's tried hard to show these things. But the point is mail-in votes, especially when they're fictitious, can't be a good thing. We need our voting security strengthened. We don't need to get poked in the eye again, not this next election. And we need our economy strengthened, just like it was when Donald Trump was in there. We don't need a lot of inflation. We need a lot of things to help us. We don't need a stooge economy again. We've got this stooge economy. It's being run by a bunch of stooges. We're being poked in the eye. Our hair is being pulled by a bunch of stooges, and they're getting away with it. They're getting away with it because they've made everyone out as a stooge, and they got them to vote for them. Or they stole the votes, and we were the stooges that let it happen because we couldn't stop it, because it's a great power to be. They're even putting down newscasters like Fox, letting go, that it boils down to this. They're controlling us. They are controlling what we hear. They're controlling what we see. And we know it.
18: You sneaky bastard.
9: We're smart enough to know that they're controlling us or trying to control us. We are trying to be liberated again. That's the reason why we have talk radio. And that's the reason why we have other news medias that can put the truth out there a little bit more. And anytime you hear them trying to kill the truth, it's very sickening. All you got to do is open Yahoo or any Google. It'll say that all these are lies. It'll say the lies that have been spreading. There's a few people that are trying to help, but it's not enough. We have got to become more involved in some way and get this thing done. We can't have Ron DeSantis and Donald Trump fighting each other at the throat. They need to be working together somehow. We've got to take this nation back over again and put it back on the path of a non-stooge nation, a nation that is being respected and we're proud of, and our money is strong again, and our banks are strong again. The insurance companies and investment companies have always been strong. The products that we use have always been strong. They don't go anywhere. The history stands on its own history, showing that nobody's hardly ever lost any money in these programs. Matter of fact, we can't find where they have. Here's the deal. What do you want? The steal or the real good deal? You don't want your money stolen from you in the stock market. You don't want your money stolen from inflation. You don't want your eyes poked in inflation and your hair pulled out with the stock market. What can you do, Rusty, to not be a stooge? What can you do, Rusty, to weather the storm of all these slaps and pulls and hits that could happen as we go along in this nation? What can a person do to protect themselves?
8: Well, you could look around for a stooge 12-step program, or you could do the smart thing and call David Ernest. You could also look on the World Wide Web at retirewithernest.com. You can get those numbers there. You can see some testimonials from people who have been using David Ernest for, you know, a few years, or maybe even, you know, brand new members. Some of those folks over there, they always got good things to say, because when they go in and sit down with David and get that no obligation consultation, they hear things about their money they never knew. They never knew what their money could do for them. And they come away with a whole different point of view, and they sign up with David Ernest, who has said to me, and I think he just said it a minute ago, the people who follow these programs that they have set up in 40 years, they've never lost any money. And that's a pretty good track record. That's Ernest Financial LLC. I still think it means, look, lots of cash. If it'd been LLL, it'd been Look Lots of Loot, serving the community for 40-something years.
9: We try to have fun on this show. We talk about the Three Stooges and all these other things, and I can talk about products. I'm going to have a product show here pretty soon where I'll talk about a little bit more in detail. A lot of times people say, well, tell us something about the product. I'd be glad to. But the simple fact is, these products give tremendous bonuses up front. These products give you tremendous, really good returns over time. These products control taxes better than a lot of products out there ever could. Also, these products give you guarantees that they can't pull your hair out in retirement or poke you in the eye in retirement, because they're guaranteed by insurance companies that have been around for years. It's not like a Democratic government that you can't trust right now. And seriously, the middle class needs to be careful about how they invest their money right now, where we're setting our programs up right now that if the stock market goes up, we're going to go way up. If the stock market goes down, we're not going to go down a penny. That's the way we've got it set up. We've also got these gigantic bonuses where you can come in. I can't talk about them other than that. You really seriously need to call me and get an appointment, even if I just talk to you on the phone, so I can tell you some things that I can't say on the radio. But essentially, these things are real, and you deserve to know what they are, because they're not something that you wouldn't love, probably, especially as you're older, because everybody needs this security. We don't need poked in the eye. We don't need our hair pulled, and we certainly don't need slapped out of retirement. That's pretty much it, Rusty. I don't know what to say other than say, what does the Three Stooges say, you know?
1: Well, being there's no other place around the place, I reckon this must be the place, I reckon.
8: They say all kind of things, you know. And I'd just like to take a moment to mention the person they sometimes call the Forgotten Stooge, Shemp. Okay, I mentioned him. Big deal. But we've all got a favorite stooge. I think mine is probably Curly, because he was just...
9: Mine too. Yeah, I think he's the most popular of all anyway.
8: Yeah, he was funny. And, you know, they made a movie. It's been several years ago, and it was not like a documentary kind of movie. It was like a Three Stooges movie, and it was all new people, and they did a pretty good job. It still was not the original ones, but I remember when I got my nephew, he was probably 5 or 6 years old, I got him to watch the Three Stooges, and these kids didn't want to watch anything that was not in color because it was old. They didn't like it. And I got him to watch the Three Stooges, and he really thought it was funny. So I think he's still a big fan today. I think there's a little stooge in all of us. Sometimes I really think it's Curly because he was the fat one. And so that's my stooge story right there.
9: Right now, I want to be Mo because I want to poke these folks right in the eye that are trying to lie. That's another story altogether.
8: There's so many little facts and things about the Stooges that are so much fun. I've got a book that Mo wrote. Mo Howard and the Three Stooges is the name of it. And he tells all kind of little stories. He tells how he got his haircut, the haircut that he always wore. He was the baby of the family until Curly came along, whose real name was Jerome. His mother let his hair grow out and it was curly, and she put little ringlets in it and everything because he was the baby, and the kids at school made fun of him. So he came home one day and he put a bowl over his head and he cut around it and cut all that hair off. And he was so upset, thinking his mama would be upset, he went and hid under the porch. And they had like a posse out looking for this kid. And he comes out and she sees him. She's so happy to see him. She doesn't get mad about his hair. But he wore that haircut for the rest of his life.
9: I wonder if that where the bowl haircut came from. I had often used to put a bowl on my hair and cut my head that way. And I wondered what he was trying to do.
8: I would have thought Marmaduke probably give haircuts like that. But hey, we have got to go. We got to get the stooge on out of here.
4: Go on, get away from here.
8: It's been a lot of fun. Thanks, David.
9: It's been a lot of fun.
8: Thanks to you for tuning in, and we'll see you next time here on the Three Stooges.
9: Don't get slammed.
8: On the Health and Wealth Show. Ow.

0: We just stopped in to say hello, and I'm hello. Hello. Goodbye.
1: The cast and crew of the Health and Wealth Show dine at the Stooge Cafe. Do you eat lunch?
2: Certainly.
1: Are you tired of everyday humdrum food?
0: Yes.
1: Then say hello to the Stooge Cafe.
3: Hello.
4: Hello.
2: Hello. Hello.
1: Hello. Hello. Hey, Mo, what's normally on the menu for today?
2: There's enchiladas, spaghetti, artichokes, onions, celery, olives, radishes, pig's feet, and herring.
1: Larry, I understand you don't have all that today. What do you have?
5: All we got left is rabbit and hot dogs.
1: I'll have whatever's the easiest.
5: Hot dog, don't take rabbit.
1: And if you're in the mood for a fresh, prime-cut steak, Shemp is back in the kitchen, hard at work. Hey, Shemp, be careful with that knife. It's sharp.
6: Hey, I cut off my head. Mo, my head is off. Mo, my head is off.
1: Oh, he's okay. But don't look now. Here comes Curly with a big tray of cheese and crackers. But it looks like he's forgotten something.
7: Mo, Larry, and cheese. Mo, Larry, and cheese. Some cheese. All right. Mo, Larry, and cheese.
1: There's always something exciting going on at the Stooge Cafe. Hey, Mo, can you give us directions?
8: We start here at Jerkola, down the Insane River, over the Gibber Dam, through Pushover, across Schmoland.
1: Hey, Curly, are those directions going to take us to the right place?
9: Well, being there's no other place around the place, I reckon this must be the place, I reckon.
1: The Stooge Cafe. It'll make your taste buds go. Right, Larry?
5: When it comes to cooking, I'm gonna catch me out.
1: I thought that rabbit tasted funny. 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
1: The Stooge Cafe.
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12: Faster than an overdose of diuretics. More powerful than a sealed bag of three-week-old gym socks.
13: Oh, that's nasty.
12: Able to distract someone and skip the line at the DMV in a single bound.
14: Hey, there goes Elvis!
12: Look, down by that painfully long line at the plasma donation center.
14: Ah!
12: It's a bird. It's a plane. It's a three-foot-high steaming stack of flapjacks. No, it's Money Man! After a brief hiatus, it's time to check in on Money Man and his erstwhile companion, Loose Change. Let's go to the cash cave and see what's up today.
15: Wow, Money Man. It's been a long, tough road, but I think things are getting back to normal now.
16: I think you're right, Loose Change. Thanks to the outcome of the recent presidential election, we can stand down from DEFCON 5.
15: And we can finally turn off all these alarm systems.
16: Yes, there were so many obtrusive noises we had to safeguard the world from.
15: Yeah, like this one.
17: Today is today.
16: Oh.
15: And how about this one here?
18: I grew up a middle-class kid.
16: I shudder to think of the suffering that people would have gone through had we not stood in the way and kept these sounds down to a minimum with our Money Man technology.
15: You said it, Money Man. Hey, wait.
16: What's that, Loose Change?
15: There's another sound coming across that we missed.
16: What? We missed one? But how?
15: I don't know, Money Man.
16: Put it on audio. Oh, my. Red alert. Red alert.
15: What do we do now?
16: Seal the cash cave so it doesn't get out.
15: I'm on it, Money Man.
16: And prepare yourself, chum.
15: You don't mean...
16: Yes, if we can't contain it, we may have to activate the self-destruct sequence.
15: Really? Is it that bad?
16: Well, it's not that bad, but it just sounded kind of dramatic, and we've been off the air for a while.
15: Oh, you mean that would keep people looking forward to the next episode, right?
16: Yeah, that's pretty much it. But do it anyway.
15: Yeah, right, Money Man.
12: Will Money Man and Loose Change ever figure out how to disable that alarm? Will their sphincters ever become unclutched after being exposed to that high-pitched whiny noise? And due to being exposed to that awful noise, will all of Loose Change's goldfish go belly up? Find out the answers next time when we bring you another painful nose-hair-plucking episode of
1: Money Man!
16: I know what you're thinking.
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16: 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Hey, you want to watch out with that thing?
13: Never get in a battle of wits with Piers Morgan.
14: If you'd like to be a woman, you can identify as a woman. I don't know why there is such an issue.
17: Anyone can, right?
14: I don't see a problem with it.
17: Just literally put the hand up and say I'm a woman. Okay, why can't I identify as a black lesbian?
14: Well, firstly, I mean, it was...
17: I'm serious. If I can identify as anything without any need to prove I'm actually what that is, why can't I, on International Women's Day, say I'm Piers Morgan, I'm a black lesbian?
14: I think taking it to a kind of absurd...
17: I think you'd already opened the absurdity door by saying it is limitless. You can do what you like. Anyone can say, I'm a woman. How many genders are there?
14: Two.
17: There are two genders. Wow. So you don't believe in transgenders at all?
14: Well, I think there are...
17: Whoa. There are two genders?
14: Well, it's taught in...
17: Well, if you say well, you've literally just launched this huge defense of transgenderism. Now you've eradicated it.
19: Dumbass.
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28: Corn Pop was a bad dude.
29: America is a nation that can be defined in a single word. But even Dr. King's assassination did not have the worldwide impact that George Floyd's death did.
30: Nothing special about being American. None of you can define for me what an American is.
31: I may be a white boy, but I'm not stupid.
32: When I argued that we should freeze federal spending, I meant Social Security as well. I meant Medicare and Medicaid. I meant veterans. I meant every single solitary thing in the government. And I not only tried it once, I tried it twice, I tried it a third time, and I tried it a fourth time.
33: Look, everybody's entitled to be an idiot.
29: It's going to allow pensions and social support to be paid to the Ukrainian people so they have something in their pocket.
33: I got hairy legs.
29: I said, we're going to need oil for at least another decade. And beyond that, we're going to need it. She was very specific recently saying that a mom, a poor mother who lost two kids to fentanyl, that I killed her sons. Well, the interesting thing is that fentanyl they took came during the last administration. What a stupid son.
20: Okay, hold it. How about quotes from four great American presidents and one dumbass?
34: Poor Joe. Bless his heart.
35: He is so stupid.
36: Stupid is, stupid does, sir.
37: And now, a few words from has-been Robert De Niro.
38: You've been pretty open about your dislike for Mr. Trump. You once famously said you'd like to punch him in the face.
39: I don't understand why people are not taking him seriously. You read about it historically in other countries that they didn't take the people seriously. I think Hitler, Mussolini, but they're fools and clowns. I mean, who does not think that this guy is going to do exactly what he says he's going to do? It's going to happen. If he gets elected, it's going to change this country for everybody.
37: That's exactly what we've been waiting for.
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1: A senator's job is on the line. I'm Dave Anthony, Fox News in Texas, where the rest of the polls are just opening now for a runoff. And Senator John Cornyn just told Fox,
2: my experience gives me a chance to do things for the president and for Texans that a newbie could not do.
1: He is facing a Trump-backed challenger, Ken Paxton, Texas's Republican Attorney General, who the president endorsed last week.
3: We have to unite. We have a common enemy, James Tallarico, who is extremely radical.
4: Paxton is feeling wind in his sails with Trump's support. He says Texas Republicans need to get behind him to defeat Democrat James Tallarico this fall.
1: That's Fox's Bill Malugin. The U.S. military says the ceasefire with Iran is still in place despite new attacks in Iran. Central Command calls themselves defense, targeting missile launch sites and boats placing underwater mines. Secretary of State Marco Rubio tells reporters overseas they're still trying to work out a deal.
5: Like anything with something like this, it's going to take a couple days to settle on, even down to the disagreements over a word.
1: But Iran's supreme leader said today the U.S. military bases in that region are no longer safe. Fox's Trey Yingst reports from Tel Aviv.
6: Despite the fact that there is an immense amount of economic pressure on the Iranian regime, they are still doing what they can to disrupt international shipping because they see the Strait of Hormuz as the last critical piece of leverage that they have. Their nuclear program was destroyed during Operation Midnight Hammer last summer. During Operation Epic Fury, much of their military was dismantled, including their navy that now sits at the bottom of the sea.
1: Israel has ramped up the fight against Iran-backed Hezbollah militants.
7: Lebanon state-run news agency says bodies were pulled from the rubble after a strike at the village of Mashkara in the Bekaa Valley. Israeli Prime Minister Benjamin Netanyahu says he's authorized more intense strikes targeting Hezbollah militants who've been launching drone attacks on Israeli troops stationed in southern Lebanon and towns in northern Israel.
1: That's Fox's Chris Foster. 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
4: It's over. Believe it, Knick fans, for the first time in 27 years, the New York Knicks are going to the NBA Finals. The dream season continues, and hopes of ending a decades-long championship drought are very much alive.
5: So, whether you follow the NBA or not, you're going to get tired of hearing about the New York Knicks because all the media comes out of New York, and they're all going to talk endlessly about it, and they're all jumping on the bandwagon, et cetera, et cetera. The Knicks have won 11 straight.
6: In the playoffs?
5: In the playoffs. 11-0 since they lost the first two games and then have run 11 straight. However, I got a couple nuggets for you. The last time somebody won 11 straight going into the finals, it was the Magic Johnson, Kareem Abdul-Jabbar Lakers. Then they got swept by the Bad Boys Detroit Pistons. So winning 11 straight doesn't necessarily mean you. Of course, if you're a Warriors fan, you remember they went 15-0. In the playoffs, in that great 2017 team. Anywho, I thought this was kind of interesting, non-sports related to this, that the when the game went to Cleveland, after playing in New York, they went to Cleveland, that's who got swept. The somehow the Cavs organization or whoever went out of their way to make sure Timothy Chalamet couldn't sit in the front row.
6: Wow.
5: Him or any of the other big stars, and Timothy Chalamet has become the focus of like that celebrity bench thing there where they sit on the front row and cheer like crazy, him and his Kardashian girlfriend. But they made sure he had to sit in the second row.
6: That sounds very un-American. That's very now North Korea-ish to me.
5: Seems pretty incredibly petty, I'll tell you that.
6: Yeah.
5: That's funny. And the Knicks fans were chanting, "We want Wemby! We want Wemby!" So they want to take on the French Ooh. Child who plays for the San Antonio Spurs, who's 9 feet tall. But that series is tied 2-2 and continues today. Let me ask you one other stat, just because if you're a basketball fan, this is quite amazing. The let's see if I can find it.
6: Two out of three.
5: Real news.
6: That's an unbelievable stat.
5: The Knicks have outscored Atlanta, Philadelphia, and Cleveland the first three rounds a combined 262 points. They've scored 262 more points than the teams that they played during their winning streak, the largest margin by far in any 11-game span in NBA history.
6: Mm.
5: That's a lot of points.

0: go see them at 6th and McVicker.
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4: Anywhere. Fox had a headline up on the TV, said Marco Rubio says it could take days for the details to shake out on this deal. Not finding that anywhere else, but keeping an eye on the, there he is up on the television right now. Keeping our eye on this supposed end of the war deal that we've struck with Iran. The details are not known yet, and Iran says we didn't agree with that. So I'm not exactly sure what's happening. Rubio will take a couple of days to settle any disagreements on the deal. You mean disagreements like whether or not the strait opens or whether or not they pursue nuclear weapons? Those are some pretty big disagreements.
5: Whether Israel can keep fighting Hezbollah in Lebanon, just I haven't seen anything that even looks like an agreement. I mean, the one thing that had to happen was the Strait of Hormuz being open, or do you say straits? But Iran was recently mining it, and we attacked their mine land ships. So you're going to waste your time, energy, men, and boats mining something that you're about to open? It's bizarre. I can't figure it out.
4: More on that later.
5: So there was a guy by the name of Sidney Hook. He was a philosopher at New York University who was a Marxist and turned into, through his life, a harsh, harsh critic of communism when he realized how it actually worked. And one thing he wrote that I thought was so persuasive and smart, I've posted it in the studio, and he wrote the following. I was guilty of judging capitalism by its operations and socialism by its hopes and aspirations, capitalism by its works and socialism by its literature. To this day, this error and its disastrous consequences are observable in the judgment and behavior of some impassioned individuals, mostly young. The folks at the Free Press went on the streets of New York to talk to Mamdani voters, accompanied by a Venezuelan who lived under the dream of socialism and is talking to the youngsters. Oh, that's right. The warm embrace of collectivism. And it went something like this.
6: Did you vote for Zoran Mamdani?
7: Of course.
8: Yes.
7: Yeah.
8: I canvassed for him.
9: The young people support him.
10: Mamdani's cool.
11: Are you at all worried that he is a socialist?
12: Not really.
13: I think socialism is actually really good for society.
14: I'm a professor.
11: At NYU, I'm assuming.
14: Yes.
11: Are you familiar with how socialism worked out in other countries historically?
15: Just because it didn't work out so well in other parts of the world doesn't mean it won't work out well for New York.
11: I actually have a

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0: rising from the heart of the swamp, a beacon of truth is casting its light. 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
1: All right, 844-484-3872, 844 for the USA. That's the way to join us today, from coast to coast, from sea to shining sea. I hope you had a nice Memorial Day weekend with the ones you loved, you do love, and hope you had an opportunity to kind of reflect on the sacrifices America's heroes have made. You saw that Democrats this weekend were as awful as ever. The Democrat Party posting images of these fine service members that we lost in this war with Iran, and then blaming Donald Trump for it. And then that sat up on the internet for hours yesterday until the Democrats finally deleted it and then posted a much more anodyne sort of, like, just neutral, it's Memorial Day statement. But they never apologized for it. Did you notice that, Jim? Not a single apology. No, they just did the Orwell routine. They memory hold it. They took that little sheet of paper that included their appalling behavior and shoved it down the memory hole so that it could be incinerated and never thought of again. But the problem is the rest of us do have a memory for this. And I want to take their big, ugly faces and rub it directly in the mess that they made yesterday. How awful that you would do that, that you would dance on the graves of American service members in an effort to try and hurt the president of the United States and advance your party's own power. How cruel, how disgusting, how typical of these Democrats. So that was the behavior yesterday by the Democrats. Awful to see, but a lot of great remembrances yesterday of America's troops. A lot of people taking a moment to pause and thank the service members who've made the ultimate sacrifice to preserve the freedoms that we have in this country. And it's the reason why we need to all stay in the fight to keep this great country going. I had a remarkable weekend for a number of reasons. One, my daughter's 12th birthday has just come and gone. We were celebrating, got her friends together. Jim, we did an escape room. We went to Saturday. We went to an escape room in Northern Virginia. That was a blast. We had a great time doing that. And it's fun. My temptation is to try and solve all the clues, but I've got to let the 12-year-old girls handle it. They can do it. It was fun to assist them. We got a nice dinner and some milkshakes. It was a perfect 12-year-old birthday, and I treasured all of those moments. And I'm grateful that I still get to be a part of the birthday. You know what I mean? You know what I mean. You've got older kids. As she gets older, I think it's going to be less likely that she wants me hanging around with her for the birthday celebration. But that was really fun. This weekend. And then Sunday, I got a message, an invite, a pretty quick turnaround, actually, to join a call with a senior administration official. This is where things get really interesting. A senior administration official to get an update, a brief on what is going on with the Iran deal. Now, I can't tell you who the official is. It's a condition of the call. It's what they call a background call. So I find out who the official is, of course, because I hear from this person. But I can't tell you who the person is, because as a background thing, that you can do it, but under the condition that you identify this person as a senior administration official. Here's what I can tell you, though. This is a very good source. This is excellent information that I was able to get access to. And it wasn't just me. There were a number of conservative media figures, basically,

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10: A better life with Dr. Sanjay Gupta.
11: We all know how important it is to stay active as we age, especially as we get older. But I've come to realize that for as good as people are about getting their cardio in, a lot of older folks really don't seem to be doing the recommended amount of strength training or even understand why it's so important. It helps you stay functional and therefore independent for as long as possible. Certified strength and conditioning specialist Dana Santos says a great place to start is not with dumbbells or barbells, but with your body weight, which allows you to build strength while also learning how your body moves and where your limitations exist. It also reduces the risk of overwhelming your connective tissue, which adapts more slowly than muscles as we get older. Once you're comfortable, you can dial up that intensity, but do it slowly, do it carefully. I'm Dr. Sanjay Gupta, helping you live a better life.

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2: 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A Cumulus.
3: Disappointed, but not surprised. Lisa Brady, Fox News. That reaction just in from Alabama's attorney general after federal judges ruled against the state's new congressional map aimed at giving Republicans a chance to reclaim a seat.
4: A three-judge panel has rejected an effort by Alabama to use the new voting map for November's midterms, issuing a preliminary injunction that requires the state to continue using the same court-ordered districts that were used in 2024. The judges said the new maps discriminated against black people and could not be changed so close to an election.
3: Fox's Tanya J. Powers. The state attorney general says they are appealing to the U.S. Supreme Court. A Texas showdown underway at the polls with a runoff in the Republican primary for U.S. Senate.
5: Four-term Senator John Cornyn, he is going to fight to survive a major challenge from Texas Attorney General Ken Paxton, who's writing a late endorsement from President Trump. Cornyn running on experience and conservative results, while Paxton has embraced a more hardline Texas First MAGA message.
3: Fox's Brooke Taylor in Dallas. The winner will face the Democratic nominee, State Representative James Tallarico, in November. President Trump just wrapping up a six-month physical at Walter Reed Military Medical Center and posting that everything checked out perfectly. The president will be 80 next month. CENTCOM just denying reports that Project Freedom has resumed, posting that U.S. forces are not currently escorting commercial vessels through the Strait of Hormuz, earlier confirming what it calls defensive airstrikes on Iran mine-laying vessels and on a missile position.
6: These were the first U.S. strikes that have targeted Iran since early May. The strikes do come amid the backdrop of ongoing diplomatic efforts to reach an agreement between Iran and the United States.
3: Fox's Trey Yingst in Tel Aviv. Iran continuing to publicly push back on President Trump's demands to rein in its nuclear program. 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
17: I don't need to hear anything from anybody. There's too much riding on my mind being locked in. Play offense, not defense. If you play hard and you play the game right, nobody really gets on you. They're going to boo you here and there, but if you show them that you care and that you're playing hard, that's what you need to do. Just play the game one way. You hit a ball in the gap, run. Boom, coming in hot.
16: The Mayor.

0: All right, I'll get to Ted Cruz and what he had to say about these Republican Senate members in a moment. I want to let that breathe a little bit because we've got to get into the details of how these just Republicans. These were on vacation. They're not going to. They're too busy going on vacation to do things for you, like paying Border Patrol and ICE people. But there was a, you know, this past weekend, President Trump went to New York. Did you see this? And he spoke at a political rally, and he was introduced by the quarterback for the New York Giants, Jackson Dart, really talented athlete. And I thought it was cool because, you know, it's as soon as you see a guy like this, you're like, oh, there's going to be people inside of that league who are insane, who are going to attack him for this. And sure enough, that did happen. But here's Jackson Dart, very proud to introduce the president of the United States.
1: I'm grateful. I'm honored. I'm pleasured to introduce the 45th and 47th president of the United States of America, President Donald J. Trump.
2: And I'm proud to be an American for at least...
0: Sorry about that. I didn't realize the music would stop. Yeah, so Jackson Dart introduces him. He said he was, what was that? I'm pleasured to introduce him. I've never heard that expression used in that way before. But he was, in other words, he was very excited. He was very enthusiastic about introducing the president of the United States, which is cool. It is an honor. What an honor that the White House asked you, would you like to introduce the president? Like, absolutely, man. I would love to do that. He didn't give some sort of speech. He wasn't wagging his finger at anybody. He wasn't doing any sort of political, you know, thing. Although he would have been his right to if he wanted to, if that's what his agreement was with the West. He just introduced the guy. So that's, to me, not controversial. I'm not one of these people who says that an athlete's never allowed to speak out about politics or a celebrity's never allowed to speak about politics. There's people in politics who suck, who should never speak about politics. I don't want to hear anymore from Adam Schiff. I don't want to hear from Eric Swalwell. I don't want to hear from Jasmine Crockett. I don't want to hear from these morons, AOC, the Agent of Chaos. I don't need political lectures from the socialist. They're in politics, and I don't want to hear them talk about politics. If an athlete has something worthwhile to say, if they say, hey, look, I just want to give it all up to my Lord and Savior, Jesus Christ, right there with you, brother. That's not even a political thing. That's about eternity. If they're like, hey, I prefer President Trump because I like secure borders, more power to you. Are there going to be people who dislike you for it? Yeah, you have to know you'll get some incoming for that. But here's what drove me crazy about the Jackson Dart story. He was attacked by one of his own teammates. His teammate, Abdul Carter, a linebacker for the New York Giants, posted on social media, like, what do you think you're doing? How old is this guy, Abdul Carter, by the way? I got to look this up. I mean, because these are all young people. And he's 22 years old. He's a kid. Nobody got control of him. He goes on social media and he attacks his quarterback on social media. And he goes, I thought this bleep was AI, he posted. What we doing, man? He posts to social media. Now, that was very ill-advised. That was a very stupid thing to do. You think that's good for team unity? You know, you may disagree with the guy and his political preferences. He clearly does. But to go on social media and do that? Well, Jackson Dart, who is apparently a good leader, got on the phone with him anyway that day and settled up. And Abdul Carter later went on social media and he said, me and Jackson Dart are good. We spoke earlier as men. Y'all can keep y'all narratives. But here's a narrative. Just stop crapping on your teammates. It's supposed to be a team. Don't be silly. And maybe one day come around and support Trump. I think you'll like it.
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7: Trump is planning something rare. Lisa Brady, Fox News. A private cabinet meeting set for tomorrow at Camp David while the push continues for a possible deal with Iran, which publicly remains defiant.
8: With talks ongoing, the Iranians are speaking out. Today with the country's supreme leader, Mujtaba Khamenei, posting on X, the United States will no longer have a safe haven for its mischief and for establishing military bases in West Asia.
7: Fox's Trey Yingst in Tel Aviv. President Trump posting that Iran must give up its highly enriched uranium. The president spent the morning having his latest physical.
9: Following a medical and dental checkup at Walter Reed National Military Medical Center, President Trump said on social media, everything checked out perfectly. The president's physician has not yet released the report publicly, but White House officials say that is likely in the next day or two. President Trump turns 80 years old next month, and when his term ends, he will be the oldest person to ever serve in the office. The president has been photographed with bruising on his hands and swelling in his legs. Last year, the president's doctor said the swelling is caused by chronic venous insufficiency, describing the condition as benign and normal for older patients.
7: Fox's Jared Halpern at the White House. Anti-ICE protesters spending another day outside a detention facility in New Jersey, demanding it be shut down after clashes with agents over the weekend.
10: One thing I do want to point out that's interesting when you talk to the protesters is they don't want these guys wearing masks, right? They want the ICE agents to take their masks off. They want them out of New Jersey, but they come ready and prepared with their masks, and they say they're not going anywhere. They're trying to run security, and they want all the migrants who are inside that facility, whether they're in the country illegally or not, to be released. Something DHS says is just not going to happen.
7: Fox's Alexis McAdams in Newark, where the governor joined the protest yesterday, claiming some migrants are on a hunger strike over poor conditions. The Homeland Security Secretary denies that. 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
21: 20 years ago, the average attention span was about 2.5 minutes. Today, it's just 47 seconds. Pretty disconcerting. That's according to new research out of UC Irvine. But really, this isn't our fault, at least not entirely. We can blame technology and the world around us. Attention, it turns out, is not an unlimited resource. You only have so much of it to give. Start paying more attention to what times of the day you seem to be at your mental peak. Try to knock out the more complicated stuff during that time. It's also important to take breaks every so often so you can more easily lock in when you're trying to concentrate.

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5: A better life with Dr. Sanjay Gupta.
6: 20 years ago, the average attention span was about 2.5 minutes. Today, it's just 47 seconds. Pretty disconcerting. That's according to new research out of UC Irvine. But really, this isn't our fault, at least not entirely. We can blame technology and the world around us. Attention, it turns out, is not an unlimited resource. You only have so much of it to give. Start paying more attention to what times of the day you seem to be at your mental peak. Try to knock out the more complicated stuff during that time. It's also important to take breaks every so often so you can more easily lock in when you're trying to concentrate. One expert said, even trying to visualize where you want to end your day with everything all wrapped up or with tons left to do. That can act as a real motivator. I'm Dr. Sanjay Gupta, helping you live a better life.
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9: We all know how important it is to stay active as we age, especially as we get older. But I've come to realize that for as good as people are about getting their cardio in, a lot of older folks really don't seem to be doing the recommended amount of strength training or even understand why it's so important. It helps you stay functional and therefore independent for as long as possible. Certified strength and conditioning specialist Dana Santis says a great place to start is not with dumbbells or barbells, but with your body weight, which allows you to build strength while also learning how your body moves and where your limitations exist. It also reduces the risk of overwhelming your connective tissue, which adapts more slowly than muscles as we get older. Once you're comfortable, you can dial up that intensity, but do it slowly, do it carefully. I'm Dr. Sanjay Gupta, helping you live a better life.

0: go see them at 6th and McVicker.
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4: Redistricting pushback on Lisa Brady, Fox News. The effort to use a different congressional map this year stalls in South Carolina.
5: While South Carolina's House passed a bill to redistrict, Republicans in the state Senate opted not to move forward. Senator Richard Cash said he was disappointed, but that early voting for the June primary had started.
6: The deadline has passed. Voting has begun. It is time to conclude the matter.
5: Others worried eliminating the only Democratic congressional district out of seven would backfire.
4: Fox's Jessica Rosenthal, the state Senate voting to continue the bill, though, which keeps it alive while pushing it to the next legislative session. Earlier, a panel of federal judges rejecting Alabama's new maps for this year's midterms, issuing a preliminary injunction with the state is appealing to the U.S. Supreme Court. Just getting word, a chemical explosion earlier today in Washington state has turned deadly. Not clear yet how many people were killed, in addition to multiple critical injuries. This after a chemical tank imploded at a pulp and paper mill run by Nippon Dynawave Packaging Company in Longview, Washington, not far from the Oregon border. Separately, thousands remain evacuated in Southern California because of a damaged chemical tank at an aerospace plant. A new demand from Iran. State media reporting the regime wants billions in frozen funds released. Part of any deal with the U.S.
7: Officials in Washington say that's not going to happen, and any sort of financial relief for the Iranians will only come if they uphold their end of the bargain. This comes as the U.S. blockade of Iranian ports remains in effect, and U.S. Central Command says more than 100 vessels have been redirected as the Trump administration works to tighten economic pressure on the Iranian regime.
4: Fox's Trey Yinks in Tel Aviv. CENTCOM says U.S. airstrikes near the Strait of Hormuz overnight were defensive, targeting mine-laying vessels and a missile position. President Trump plans a cabinet meeting tomorrow at Camp David. 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
8: Trying to find a deal that works for everyone. I'm John Saucier, Fox News. The Secretary of State, Marco Rubio, echoing President Trump's demand that any deal with Iran be a good one or there won't be a deal at all. Many Republicans concerned, though, this deal could be far too lenient on Iran. Let's go to the White House to get more from Fox's Peter Ducey.
9: The Secretary of State, Marco Rubio, saying the Strait of Hormuz is going to open one way or the other. The Iranians, according to Iranian state media, are saying, we'll open up the strait, just take $24 billion of frozen money of ours and unfreeze it. Some Republicans very unhappy at the prospect of paying Iran anything. Ted Cruz wrote on Saturday, if the result of all this is to be an Iranian regime still run by Islamists who chant death to America, now receiving billions of dollars, being able to enrich uranium and develop nuclear weapons and having effective control over the Strait of Hormuz, then that outcome would be a disastrous mistake.
8: President Trump vows Iran must never have a nuclear weapon. He proposed turning over its enriched uranium to the U.S. to be destroyed or destroy it abroad with nuclear regulators as witnesses. Maryland Senator Chris Van Hollen warned Sunday the deal's proposed terms would give Iran greater leverage. Vice President J.D. Vance, now acting as President Trump's so-called fraud czar and head of the administration's anti-fraud task force, hosting a roundtable at the White House with 15 state attorneys general, discussing the latest in efforts to root out abuse in state and federal health care programs around the country. Vice President Vance says, though efforts are not partisan,
10: everybody should care about fraud. Everybody should care about rooting out fraud. Everybody should care about saving the American taxpayers' money. And importantly, everybody should care about actually protecting the programs that only work and are only properly funded if the money funding those programs isn't being stolen by fraudsters.
8: While at least two of the AGs at the roundtable are Democrats, the Trump administration has been focusing on fraud in states like Minnesota and California. America's listening to Fox News.
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11: 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It's one of the most important things you can do for them as a parent, and yet it's often overlooked. Not only does sleep in the early years set the stage for mental and physical health, it also creates the foundation for how one sleeps later in life. That's according to the National Sleep Foundation. Now, that organization recommends 14 to 17 hours a night for newborns, 12 to 15 for infants, 11 to 14 for toddlers, 10 to 13 for preschoolers, and 9 to 11 for school-aged children. When it's age appropriate, start by talking to your kids about why sleep is important. 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Don't underestimate the importance of a routine. You can even narrate what you're doing step by step to help them along the way. I'm Dr. Sanjay Gupta, helping you live a better life.
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7: From the White Line.